0: everything he's done for us. Lord, we are nothing without you, and the music I play, I pray that it will touch and inspire someone to want more of you, Jesus. Amen. All right, y'all, listen, coming up this hour, we got Jordan Armstrong, Jonathan Nelson, Tamela Mann, and James Fortune right here on Never Miss the Beat. Keep it locked. I'm Tamaya J.
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3: 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The magic of compounding results because the interest earns interest, which earns interest, which earns interest, and never stops. 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I'm Ed Gregg, author of the book 40 Days to a Life of Gold. 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
14: 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Why would

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Back to the one that can make your next chapter your best chapter.

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1: Home of the evenings with Tamaya J.
2: Little Supple Song says, "Where the Spirit of the Lord is, there's liberty. Where the Spirit of the Lord is, the captive are set free. The wounded are made whole. There's rest for your soul. Where the Spirit is, there's liberty." Is there anybody here that loves Jesus? If you love him, can you just wave that hand and let him know that you love him? Come on, I want to hear you tell him that you love him. Come on, tell the Lord that you love him. Hallelujah. Come on, family. Come on, John. Say it one time, John, for me. The Spirit.
3: Where the Spirit of the Lord is,
2: there's liberty.
3: There is liberty.
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0: One more time, in Jesus' name, everyone. Where the Spirit is.
1: Where the Spirit.
0: The Lord is.
1: Of the Lord be.
0: There's liberty.
1: There's liberty.
0: Yeah.

0: 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Hey. Come on, say it one more time in Jesus' name. Where the Spirit is.
1: Where the Spirit is.
0: Hallelujah. Come on, come on. Where the Spirit is.
1: Where the Spirit is.
0: Yeah. There is healing. Tell them, family, say it.
1: There is healing.
0: Where the Spirit is.

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0: 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Hey, I just want to encourage somebody. Listen, rejection doesn't cancel your calling. You're still chosen even when people overlook you. Here's a scripture for you, 1 Peter chapter 2, verse 9. But you are not like that, for you are a chosen people. You are royal priests, a holy nation, God's very own possession. As a result, you can show others the goodness of God, for he called you out of the darkness into his wonderful light. All right, I hope that spoke to someone today. It's definitely speaking to me. I know what rejection feels like, but you got to remember, we are God's people. We are his chosen ones. And when you get that in your spirit, it doesn't matter who says no, because God got us.
1: Psalms 91 and 1 says, he that dwelleth in the secret place of the Most High shall abide under the shadow of the Almighty.

That's what we're living for. We're living to be with him. With him forevermore. Come on, Tennis, put your stamp on it.

Here's a little four-letter word that we don't like to hear sometimes. W-A-I-T. Wait. My sisters, we have got to learn to wait on the Lord. Now for the sister who is saying, I am waiting. I have been waiting. I'm tired of waiting. Or, I don't know how much longer I can keep on waiting before I take matters into my own hands. If you are feeling like this, then look at how you are waiting. The Bible tells us, wait on the Lord and be of good courage. God will strengthen your heart. Be strong in knowing that God has already brought you through so many other waiting periods. Take hope in believing that He will bring you through this waiting period as well. My grandmother said, He may not come when you want Him to, but God is always right on time. That's enough to make you give Him a praise right now. My sisters, we've got to wait on the Lord because a sister's got to do what a sister's got to do. Remember, whatever is going on in your life, God's got everything in control. Hold on to the word that declares, I can do all things through Christ who strengthens me. We want to give a shout out today to all of the sisters who are waiting on God for a brand new job or a brand new promotion right where you are. Now I want all sisters who know that God is worthy to be praised to come on now. Lift your voice and magnify the Lord. Oh, magnify the Lord with me. Let us exalt His name together. Come on, ladies. Let the Lord hear you holler.

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1: I'm Tamaya J. Welcome back to Never Miss a Beat. Hey, fear is loud, but faith is powerful. Choose what you listen to. 2 Timothy chapter 1, verse 7 says, "For God has not given us a spirit of fear and timidity, but of power, love, and self-discipline." All right, we got some more great music on the way right here on Never Miss a Beat. I'm Tamaya J.
2: 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It's cheaper to use than sugar, and that allows food manufacturers to add more of it to their products for less money. Experts say it's a contributing factor towards stretching food portions into supersized servings that make us fat and at risk for diabetes. 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I'm Alexis Comer for Black Health Now.
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6: Another old song.

I'm Dr. Tim Tootin, and I'm planting seeds of encouragement. Try God's math. You know, we're surrounded by numbers in school, at work, or when we're going about our daily living. And I must admit that math is not one of my strongest subjects, but I recognize addition when I see it, especially in the Bible. Check out Matthew 14 and 19. Here's how it reads. Then he told the people to sit down on the grass. Jesus took the 5 loaves and 2 fish, looked up toward heaven, and blessed them. Then breaking the loaves into pieces, he gave the bread to his disciples, who gave it to the people. Today, when you're on the Lord's side, his blessings have a way of adding up. Let's pray. Dear God, you have a way of turning our little into much. As we decrease, you increase. I'm Dr. Tim Tootin, and I'm planting seeds of encouragement.

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1: Hey, I'm Tamaya J. Welcome back to Never Miss a Beat. All right, the night doesn't last forever. Joy is already on the way. Psalms chapter 30, verse 5 says, "For his anger lasts only a moment, but his favor lasts a lifetime. Weeping may last through the night, but joy comes in the morning." Get into your word. We got some more great music on the way right here on Never Miss a Beat.
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3: 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After the passage of the 13th Amendment, southern states hired out prisoners to private companies and interests for convict lease labor to pay off court fees and offenses. As these states made the lessees responsible for the prisoners' food, clothing, and housing, these states did not build any prisons until late in the 19th century. Law enforcement and businessmen colluded to entrap freed men and convict them so that they could gain revenues from convict lease labor. 155 years later, this same kind of collusion still is taking place. I'm Ed Gray, author of the book 40 Days to a Life of Gold. 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

0: I wish I had a witness tonight. Can I ask y'all one question? 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
1: He saw the man.
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1: This is Ed Gray. After the passage of the 13th Amendment, southern states hired out prisoners to private companies and interests for convict lease labor to pay off court fees and offenses. As these states made the lessees responsible for the prisoners' food, clothing, and housing, these states did not build any prisons until late in the 19th century. Law enforcement and businessmen colluded to entrap freed men and convict them so that they could gain revenues from convict lease labor. 155 years later, this same kind of collusion still is taking place. I'm Ed Gray, author of the book 40 Days to a Life of Gold. 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
1: Once again, we are live at Azusa. Come on, let's praise God and put those hands together for our Bishop and Dr. Colton D. Pearson.
2: Thank you, thank you, thank you, Brother Alvin, and hello, Azusa. You have come this far by faith. Go back with me to the Woodlawn Park Church of God in Christ in San Diego, California, where we used to march in every Sunday morning singing this song. We've come this far by faith.

turn to somebody and say, I've got my measure of faith. 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There's something God wants to say to you in that memory, even if it might have been a little painful. 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Set up.

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1: The choir is in the choir stand.

0: 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God bless you. Oh, yeah. Praise in the choir set.
1: Welcome back. I'm Tamaya J. The pressure you feel right now, that's growth. They that wait on the Lord will renew.

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1: Do you cyberstalk your kids online? 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I'm Ebony Funderburk, your Glamazon Mom. 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
11: 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Even if it requires you to lower your current lifestyle a notch or makes you seem a bit more downscale than your neighbors. 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We only need to apply the principles. I'm Ed Gray, author of the book 40 Days to a Life of Gold. 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

death, I will fear no evil. 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
1: Welcome back to Never Miss a Beat. Before we go, I want to take a moment for the one who's listening right now, where in your heart is saying there's more, you want more. And that more is Jesus, not religion, not perfection, just a relationship. All right, Romans chapter 10, verse 9 says, if you confess with your mouth and believe in your heart, you will be saved. It's simple. If you've been searching, if you've been tired, if you've been trying to figure life out on your own, you don't have to do it alone anymore. All right, right where you are, no script, no performance. Just say this, Jesus, I need you. I believe in you. Come into my life and lead me. I believe that you died on the cross and rose with all power in your hands. For me, I believe that you died for my sins. That's it. All you have to do is believe. All right? Now get into your word. Get into a great relationship with the Lord. All right, this is Tamaya J. And remember, God has never missed a beat in your life. All right? Meet me here tomorrow right here on Never Miss a Beat. I'm Tamaya J.

0: 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Back in the day.
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sign of y'all. Go down on Skid Row and look how blessed you are. America is that supernatural gift that only God can give. When you look at me, you're looking at a miracle. 3 years ago, one of the members in my church who rides along in the scooter because she couldn't walk. And I saw her in the mall. I said, Sister Deborah, God told me that he's going to heal you. She said, thank you, Pastor. And her mother just went on. And every Sunday she came to church, still couldn't walk. A few Sundays ago, just before we brought the message, and I got so weak.

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1: This is Ed Gray. Think twice before taking on more debt. Consumer debt is so easy to get because the lenders of the money understand the magic of compounding. For example, if you pay a lender $1,000 a year for car payments every year during a working life, say 40 years, and the lender in turn lends out your payments to another borrower at 12.5% interest, the lender will have accumulated $1 million from you. The next time you make a spontaneous purchase, ask yourself, what does it really cost me? Mistakes on major purchases such as cars cost far more than it appears because not only must the loss be made up, but also what the loss would have earned in the intervening time must be made up. Think twice before taking on more debt. I'm Ed Gray. Elevate your thoughts and rise.
2: 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Go reconnect with your sons, with your daughters. I came to remind you, there is a king in you.

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So be mindful of the words you release. 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
1: This is Ed Gray. Like many people, I too want to be rich. So I'm studying the methods that others have used to gain wealth. We don't have to reinvent the wheel, just model its movements. One way to model the movements of the wealthy is to study them. One of the books I'm rereading is The Millionaire Mind by Thomas J. Stanley. It's a book I highly recommend if you seriously want to join the ranks of the 3.5 million millionaires in America. Most millionaires are not much different than you and me, except they are very careful with their money. Over the next few days, I'm going to share with you some of the secrets I learned from the wealthy. If it's possible in the world, it's possible for you and me. We only need to learn how. I'm Ed Gray, author of the book 40 Days to a Life of Gold. Plant today's thought in the garden of your mind and let your consciousness grow with it.
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2: 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I'm Ebony Funderburk, your Glamazon Mom. 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

My sisters, we would just love for you to visit us at our webpage, asistersgottodo.com. 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
2: It's the day that every parent dreads. The day that their daughter wants to date. Often that leads to us turning into the bodyguards, blocking every young man that even looks the direction of our daughter. Some of us create strict rules for dating or raise the bar so high that even a suitable young man doesn't even meet the standards. But let's be honest, this sort of interaction actually won't teach our daughters how to avoid temptation or have self-control while dating. Instead of being a bodyguard, let's try being the coach. A bodyguard is overprotective, always blocking any perceived harm. However, a coach trains and instructs her daughter so she's capable of making good decisions when the situation demands it. I'm Ebony Funderburk, your Glamazon Mom. 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
1: That's a mommy moment. 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And remember, not all superheroes wear capes. 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
1: This is Ed Gray. 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I'm Ed Gray. 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
2: Romans the 8th chapter, verse number 28 declares that all things work together for the good of them.

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0: But it's working together.

Blessed God, our Father, the sisters and I are coming to you now at the invitation of the Lord Jesus Christ, your beloved Son and our beloved Savior. He said, ask and it shall be given, seek and ye shall find, knock and the door shall be opened unto you. We are coming with thanksgiving in our hearts and a praise on our lips because we realize that we did not make it this far on our own. It's been by your grace and your mercy. Thank you for every Holy Ghost cosmetic moment when the Spirit of the Lord fixed us up on the inside and on the outside so we did not look like a whole lot of the stuff that we've been through. There's no doubt that we are living now and have been called into the kingdom for such a time as this to fulfill your assignment on our lives. Whatever you would have us to do, we ask now for more of you, more of your peace, more of your joy, more of your

with the confidence of knowing that we are not alone. Our faith and the power of your word are working in us and for us. Your angels are all around us. The name of Jesus has gone before us. The blood of Jesus is covering us, and your precious Holy Spirit is interceding and empowering us. Help us to stand strong as sister soldiers in the army of the Lord. Sister to sister, help us to be kind to one another. Help us not to look down on a sister, but rather embrace and encourage her. Right now, by faith, we decree and declare blessing over our lives and the lives of our faithful sisters, sisters who are

us in our down-sitting. We declare that we are blessed in our uprising, blessed in our going out, blessed in our coming in, blessed in the name of Jesus the Christ, we pray. Amen. I need some sister right now to stand in agreement with me. Come on and say amen, amen, amen.

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13: What are the chances you are listening to this while drinking a nice hot cup of coffee? If so, don't let me stop you. For years, we've been reporting on the health benefits of coffee, and that's not going to stop today. A new study, this one out of Harvard School of Public Health, found that coffee and tea could help lower your risk of developing dementia. People who enjoyed 1 to 3 caffeinated cups a day saw the biggest impact. In addition to the caffeine, coffee contains hundreds of bioactive compounds that can influence inflammation, glucose metabolism, vascular function, and oxidative stress. It's also possible coffee drinkers might be doing other things that keep them healthy. Eating a more balanced diet, getting plenty of exercise, sleep, not smoking, or drinking too much alcohol. And finally, staying socially active. I'm Dr. Sanjay Gupta, helping you live a better life.
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Man! Get ready, get ready, get ready. Welcome to Dottie's Praise House. I'm your host, Dottie Peeps. And first of all, before I say anything else, happy Mother's Day to all our beautiful mothers out there today. I tell you, it's a pretty Sunday for all the mothers to get dressed up and strut on up in that church, because it's your day. Happy Mother's Day, everybody. So get ready for the beauty buzz, the health tip, our word for today, our featured quartet, our flashback song, and our featured artist is none other than CC Wine. So let's get the praise party started with Fresh Start Worship, You Are, and the choir room, Love Never Fails, right here on Dottie's Praise House.

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1: 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If you think the government will look after you and take care of you, you are mistaken. The truth is, only you can be responsible for you. People trust in their companies to provide security. There is no such thing as security. It's a myth. 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There is no security but the security you create within yourself. Know who you are as a person. Know what values are important to you. 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Do what you can every day to move closer to your goal. I'm Ed Gray, author of the book 40 Days to a Life of Gold. Elevate your thoughts and rise.
2: 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Here's Chris Bird in True Victory. Help me say it.
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0: Mama showed you love even when she put belt to booty. 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Happy Mother's Day.
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Welcome back to Dottie's Praise House. I'm your host, Dottie Peeples, and I'm so happy that you're with me today. This is Mother's Day, y'all, and we got a show for all our mothers. We're going to keep it going with Kirk Franklin. We're going to go back, y'all, back to the beginning, silver and gold, right here on Dottie's Praise House.

0: Franklin, Silver, and Gold. And remember, if you're enjoying the show, email me at dpmusicgroup@att.net. And music is M-U-Z-I-K group@att.net. Now it's time for me, y'all. But I'm going to explain this one to you. When I was in a stage play, I played the mother. And to me, that was an honor just to be a mother in a play, because, you know, I'm not a real mother. I got plenty of godchildren. But this particular song, I want you to just listen to it and hear this mother and daughter conversation and the daughter's response. You loved me, Dottie Peoples, right here on Dottie's Praise House.
1: Mother, can we talk?
2: Yes, baby. I've been waiting a long time for this conversation.
1: Mom, thank you for raising me the right way, even though I chose to live my life the wrong way. I know now you love me.
2: Thank you.
1: Out of all the times I disrespected you, lied to you, and didn't listen to you, I need you to hear me now. Listen.

cannot fail. 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Tell them there is no failure. 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There is no failure in God. Listen. I wish you could see yourself in the future.

Face House. I'm your host, Dottie Peoples, and I hope you enjoyed the show today. This is Mother's Day, and our featured artist is CC Winans. But right now, we're going to call on CC to do this song that everybody's singing, The Goodness of God, right here on Dottie's Praise House.

was CC Winans, The Goodness of God. I know y'all enjoyed that. Y'all were singing along with her, I know. But right now it's time for our beauty buzz. And I'm going to talk about something that y'all know is already dear to me. Because I don't go to bed at night no time without washing and cleaning my face. Washcloth versus scrub. 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I don't use no scrub, y'all, because I be worried it's going to scratch my face. And I don't want nothing to mess with my face. Scrubs are an option when they are gentle. Overly abrasive scrubs can be irritating and damaging to the skin. But why use a second product when you only need one? You wouldn't want to use a scrub product over the eye area and risk getting those particles in the eye. To be certain that you're getting all your makeup off, just, I'm going to tell y'all, all I do is just get me, I use baby oil. Y'all know I told y'all that a long time ago. I don't use soap.

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is here. Welcome back to Dottie's Praise House. I'm your host, Dottie Peoples, and I thank you so much for being with me today. And again, happy Mother's Day to all our mothers. We're going to keep it rolling with Pastor Donnie McClurkin, Better After Wow. And then Todd Tribute, Holy You, right here on Dottie's Praise House.

0: Hi, family. It's Mike Chandler. I hope you're having a great day. You know, one of the things that I enjoy best about this radio station, it allows me to share scriptures with you. And I want to share this scripture with you now that talks about your inner beauty. It comes from 1 Peter 3:4, and this is what it says. The inward adorning and beauty of the hidden person of the heart with the incorruptible and unfading charm of a gentle and peaceful spirit is very precious in the sight of God. Now, in light of this scripture, how would you classify your thoughts, your attitudes, imaginations, opinions, and judgments? Are they clean or corrupt, pure or carnal? Sometimes, man, our thoughts would scare the average person, and that's just not for you. It's a lot of us, man, need to clean up what's on the inside, because the Bible says that God looks at the inside. You see, inner purity is a challenge that requires you to watch over your inner life with determination and diligence. Now, in the beginning, you may feel that most of your thoughts, imaginations, and attitudes are corrupt. But check this out. As you persist, new habits develop. And with regular maintenance, you can enjoy inner purity. What do you do outwardly? The things that people see. Now, that determines your reputation with man, but your inner life determines your reputation with God. God looks at the inside. Man looks at the outside. And choosing inner purity is something you do unto the Lord to honor him. No wonder he says a pure heart is precious in his sight. That's your word for today. It comes from 1 Peter 3:4. I love sharing scriptures with you. I'm Mike Chandler, and that's food for your soul. Have a great day.
1: 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Broken

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Recent studies have reaffirmed that older people are having a hard time managing their medicines. Think about it. 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But older people at risk for age-related confusion and depression are more likely to make mistakes. Help your elders figure it out. Periodically, look at their prescription bottles and compare what they should be doing against what they're actually doing. 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I'm Alexis Comer for Black Health Now.

0: To Dottie's Praise House. I'm your host, Dottie Peoples, and I tell you, we have some church up in here, but we're gonna keep it moving with Pastor Mike Jr. Turn it around right here on Dottie's Praise House.
1: Y'all ready?

0: and Mike Jr. Turn It Around. I know y'all like that. But again, I say, if you're enjoying the show, email me at dpmusicgroup@att.net. And that's music, M-U-Z-I-K group@att.net. Now, it's time for the health tip for today. Get a tonsil check. If your child grinds his or her teeth at night, the problem affects at least 1 in 5 children under 11, disturbing sleep and making behavior problems worse. Enlarged tonsils and adenoids often occur alongside tooth grinding. So be sure to remember, if your child grinds his teeth, check those tonsils. And that's the health tip for today. Now we're going to call on our quartet song, the Williams Brothers, y'all. What are they saying? What? Still here. The Williams Brothers right here on Dottie's Praise House.
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15: You know, it's interesting. For such a long time, I think people thought about diseases as something that mostly happened later in life. Just in recent years, however, we as a society have really begun to think about preventing certain ailments much, much earlier. Case in point, new study out of Northwestern University School of Medicine found the mid-30s are a major turning point for men's heart health. For women, about a decade later. But for the men, this is the time when you really need to be thinking about your heart health seriously. At a bare minimum, start seeing a primary care doctor once a year just to get your blood pressure and cholesterol checked. You can also look up and then do your best to follow what is known as the American Heart Association's Life's Essential Eight. These are things everyone can do to decrease the risk of heart disease. I'm Dr. Sanjay Gupta, helping you live a better life.
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Praise House. I'm your host, Dottie Peoples. And I tell you, I thank you so much for being with me today. But our featured artist is CeCe White. We're going to call on CeCe right now with Never Lost. And right after her, J.J. Harrison, Nothing Else, right here on Dottie's Praise House.

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2: 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It's easy. Just say, "Alexa, play Musical Soul Food." From classic gospel hits to today's inspiring voices, you'll hear music that uplifts, encourages, and inspires anytime, right in your own home. Say it today. Alexa, play Musical Soul Food.

0: with the Lord. We just want to share with you some sisters' shout-outs, praise thoughts, and encouragement as we go forth letting our light shine for the glory of God. Here we go.
1: Bless the Lord, O my soul, and all that is within me. Bless His holy name. Stop by with just a little reminder to let you know that a sister's got to be careful about the decisions that we make. A good example is Shaniqua and Angela. They went to the mall, and while they were there, a good-looking brother walked up to them, showed them a computer that cost $599, so he said, told them that they could get it for $100. All they had to do was to give him $100 cash, go down the street to his office, show his secretary the receipt, and get their computer. Well, they gave the man the $100, went down the street, and of course there was an empty lot. They called the number on the card, and it was not a working number. Just like that, they were out of $100. Every day we have to make decisions about one thing or another. Some decisions we make will affect us now, and some will affect us in the future. Some will not only affect us, but they will affect people that we know and love. It's important to talk to God about the decisions that we make. He will help us with the big ones, and He will help us with the small ones. Decisions, decisions, decisions. Ask Him to show you which way to go or what to do, whether to go or whether to stay. Talk to the Lord about your decisions. My sisters, we've got to be careful about the decisions that we make, because a sister's got to do what a sister's got to do. Remember, whatever is going on in your life, God has everything in control. You hold fast to the Word of God that declares, I can do all things through Christ who strengthens me. We want to give a shout out today to all of the sisters who are doing the best that you can with what you have. Now, what I want you to do is to come on and give the Lord a praise. Holler back at me with a praise for the Lord. Come on, ladies, let the Lord hear you holler. My sisters, we would just love for you to visit us at our webpage, asistersgottodo.com. We'd love to hear from you.

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2: This is Ed Gray. Allowing kids the freedom to ask questions is important. In his book, Trusting What You're Told, Paul L. Harris argues that much of what we've assumed about our kids' early learning may be misguided. Harris believes it woefully underestimates the importance of dialogue in young kids' lives. Conversation and question asking allows young children to grasp highly abstract concepts from religion to history at an early age. If you want your kids to gain a competitive advantage, allow them the freedom to ask questions. And if you don't know the answers, tell them, let's go to the internet and find the answer. I'm Ed Gray, author of the book 40 Days to a Life of Gold. Plant today's thought in the garden of your mind and let your consciousness grow with it.

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1: It's the morning show you can listen to anytime, anywhere, and it is the morning show to encourage you to have a great day. And this is what I want you to consider today. Don't wait around to start checking off things off your to-do list because it seems like you'll never get to the end, right? Prioritize what needs to be done, then dive right in and make progress. Seeing tangible results can do wonders for your mindset. So try not to bite off too much today. Just take it a little bit at a time. Now that's food for your soul. I'm Mike Chandler. Go out and take on the day.
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3: 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Yesterday I said, it is the responsibility of those of us with voices to speak up and defend the rights of the poor and needy, especially if you call yourself a Christian. The good book tells us, whatever you did for the least of these brethren of mine, you did for me. Whatever you did not do for the least of them, you did not do for me. By caring for only those in the same ethnic or cultural group as ours, or the same socioeconomic status, we ignore the God in others and can bring judgment on ourselves. As the late Reverend Dr. Martin Luther King Jr. once said, injustice anywhere is injustice everywhere. 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I'm Ed Gray, author of the book 40 Days to a Life of Gold. 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
1: You always get the very best gospel music on Wednesdays. It's Mike Chandler and friends. And of course, we praise God all morning long. I want to say good morning to all my early morning risers who join me here Monday through Friday. I just want to thank you so much. Stay tuned. Coming up, of course, I've got more gospel hits coming your way.
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The scripture I want to share with you today is Psalm 27 and 13. And David was going through a tough time. And this is what he said. I remain confident of this. I will see the goodness of the Lord in the land of the living. Yeah, it was not a good season for David. David was going through a tough time when he made the declaration in today's verse. Things weren't going his way. But he said, in effect, you know what, man? I'm not worried. I'm not upset. I'm not discouraged. I am confident I will see God's goodness. In other words, this situation I'm in may be tough, but it's not going to steal my vision. I'm not going to start tripping. That's not going to cause me to give up on my dreams. I am confident that this year I will see God's favor in a new way. David was not tripping at all. That's what our attitude needs to be today, because what you focus on is what you see. Now, let me say that again. What you focus on is what you see. If you focus on negative things, you'll see negative things. If you focus on the positive, you'll see positive things. No matter what the medical report says, no matter what your finances may look like, no matter how bad the relationship may seem, be confident that you will see his goodness. He is the all-powerful, omniscient creator of the universe. And he holds you in the palm of his hand. Nothing is too difficult for him. Take hold of this truth by faith and focus on his goodness today. Focus on the positive things. Allow his peace to settle in your heart and your mind. And as you move forward in his blessings all the days of your life, remember, focus on the positive. That's food for your soul. Psalm 27 and 13. I am Mike Chandler. Now be positive and go out and take on the day.

have no idea of what their unconscious attitudes are about race. While many IAT testers would declare themselves racially neutral, more than 80% of all those who've ever taken the test end up having pro-white associations. Einstein once said, "Problems cannot be solved at the same level of thinking at which they were created." The more deeply subconscious a concept or belief is, the more powerfully it operates in our lives. The first step is to identify if you have a problem. Go to understandingprejudice.org/IAT and take the race test. I'm Ed Gray. Elevate your thoughts

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1: 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This is such a powerful scripture. It reminds us that we have a Father that always loves us. Even if somebody else has disappointed you and abandoned you, you always will have a great Father. Our scripture today is Isaiah 9 and 6. And this is what it says. For to us a child is born, to us a son is given. And the government shall be upon his shoulder, and his name shall be called Wonderful Counselor, Mighty God, Everlasting Father of Eternity, Prince of Peace. That's Isaiah 9 and 6. You see, when you accept Jesus as your Lord and Savior, not only is your eternity secure, but you immediately become a child of the Most High God. You instantly have an everlasting Father. Just think about the word everlasting. That means that before the beginning of time, the Father was there. He was waiting for you to accept him to become a child of his. He was just anticipating you. He knew your name. He knew all the hairs on your head. I can only imagine that God was anticipating that day, just like a father would anticipate the birth of his child in the natural. I can imagine that each day he would think, man, is it today? Is it today that my child's going to be born? I don't know what your experience is with your earthly father, but I do know this. God is good and a perfect father. He loves you with everlasting love. He loves everything about you so much that he notices when a single hair falls off your head. Yeah, he does. He accepts you just the way you are with all your faults. And he loves you enough to guide you and work his character in you. All you have to do is let him, and he will be your father from now until eternity. He will never leave nor forsake you. So, thank him for being your everlasting father today, and know that he will never leave you. That's your scripture for today, Isaiah 9:6.

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6: A Better Life with Dr. Sanjay Gupta.
7: For years, scientists have been studying the association between depression and dementia. As you might expect, the relationship is complicated. But there's this new study out of the UK which found it's not just broad strokes. There are six symptoms of depression that are especially correlated with dementia risk years later. Number one, losing confidence in yourself. Two, not being able to face up to your problems. Three, not feeling warmth or affection from other people. Four, feeling nervous and anxious all the time. Five, not being satisfied with the way tasks are carried out. And finally, six, difficulty concentrating. What we could be seeing here is the impact of people becoming less social, or that certain changes in the brain lead to both depression and dementia. But dementia takes longer to manifest. If you notice these symptoms, talk to your doctor about it. I'm Dr. Sanjay Gupta, helping you live a better life.
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0: Welcome to Through the Bible. Today, Dr. J. Vernon McGee walks us through one of the greatest verses in the Bible. It's beautiful in its simplicity and in what it means to each of us. So open your Bible to Genesis 15, verse 6, and I'll read it now. Abraham believed in the Lord, and he accounted it to him for righteousness. In a word, that's grace, in the same way that we're saved by grace through faith. You know, Dr. McGee added this, God never saves by any other means except grace. And if you ever get saved, it'll be because you believe that God has provided salvation for you. What terrific news. And something that we never get tired of talking about. And that's the message that we'll keep sharing. Right, Greg?
1: We will, Steve. And as God enables us through mainly through opportunities, through people, through new relationships, and through the financial and prayer support that our listening family is just so faithful, it allows us to open new doors into new languages. And that's what we want to talk about today.
0: Yeah, and that really is unique for a ministry, and that Through the Bible has been blessed because of the faithful listeners consistently supporting the ministry. So what we're talking about now would not happen without your faithful prayer and financial support.
1: That's right. And we wanted this to be a two-way conversation. And what I mean by that is what we try to convey, Steve and I, and when we write to you and the newsletters, we're working really hard. We understand that we're stewards.
0: Yeah.
1: We're stewards of Dr. McGee's content. We're stewards of the prayers and the gifts of God's people.
0: Amen.
1: And so this new ministry is in a language called Turkana.
0: Mm-hmm.
1: Just before we jump in, though, this is a newsletter article in our newsletter, which is where newsletter articles belong,
0: yes,
1: right?
0: Yes. And so if you're not receiving our newsletter, you can sign up for that. You're not going to get a bunch of different solicitations and stuff. It's just part of the monthly packet that you get as being signed up for our newsletter. And it's worth taking the time to read. As I mentioned before, I always take it and put it in the front cover of my Bible and use it as part of my devotion. And you're going to want to get this one from Bernice Katere.
1: Yep.
0: And the testimony that she's got is outstanding.
1: It is. And I just want to give a little background. When we started with the opportunity that Bernice connected us with these folks and said we might be able to get TTB in Turkana, again, out of stewardship, we said, well, let's start by translating six books of the Bible like we do for the radio home group curriculum.
0: Yep.
1: And if it goes well, then we'll open up the whole 66. And again, that's part of our stewardship, is we don't always just jump right in the deep end. We like to test the people, the radio station, but this has gotten so much response so quickly, we're now all in, we're in the deep end. We're going for 66 books.
0: Yeah, and I appreciate, and I think it was such a good move for us to put her in as the Director of Language Initiatives in Africa, because we are seeing the Holy Spirit move in such significant ways in Africa, and more to come on that in our commitment to Africa.
1: That's right. We are serious about it.
0: Yeah, so talk a little bit about the Turkana producer, the voice, how we got him, anything you want to pull out of that?
1: Well, it's, again, this is such a great article, and as I was reading it, I literally, and knew we'd be talking about it, I thought, I just want to say to everybody, you really want to get this. This is, we have no agenda other than you being blessed to read this. And Turkana is a region in northern Kenya, and it's actually near this giant refugee camp called the Kakuma Refugee Camp that has more than 300,000 refugees from over 20 nations. And we're on a radio station right near the edge of that refugee camp.
0: Yeah.
1: That alone is just an extraordinary ministry opportunity.
0: Yeah. I also appreciate the part of the teaching through the Bible that makes it unique is Bernice draws it out in this letter where she says, unlike occasional evangelists who preach in English or Kiswahili through interpreters, the Bible teacher comes with clarity in their own language and is consistently there day in and day out. So not to say evangelists play a role,
1: sure,
0: but opening the Bible and teaching it to people is such a key, and the response is so consistent that people grow in their faith and come to Christ as a result of being exposed to the Bible in that way.
1: Yeah, and so the Lord led us through Bernice to this Reverend Dr. Joshua Lemuya. He is a very respected pastor. Bernice met him when she was doing some other ministry engagements, and in January 2024, he began the involvement in the project. Mm-hmm. And now the thing I love is, you know, again, in the beginning, it was, okay, let's do this for maybe 2 years and do six books of the Bible. Now he's saying, I want to continue until all 66 books of the Bible have been taught.
0: Yeah, and the fruit that we're seeing, even though he's not done with the production, is amazing. Like, I read part of this article where it says that a church has been planted entirely by listeners of Through the Bible in the Turkana language.
1: Yes.
0: And there's going to be more to come. It's just such an encouragement.
1: Well, and I think this is worth reading. In the village of Methawan, one family began listening to the radio program together. They shared what they learned with neighbors who soon joined them. I mean, let's stop. Steve, how many times have we seen that? We've seen it literally all over the world. Yeah. People share Through the Bible with neighbors, and then something good happens.
0: Yep.
1: And the report goes on to say this. Before long, the gathering grew into a spiritual community and eventually a church. A church that meets regularly under a tree.
0: And that's not our first tree church.
1: No,
0: we've had
1: not.
0: Others.
1: Yeah. There's a lot of...
0: Especially in Africa.
1: Under the tree churches.
0: Yeah.
1: And they learned from God's word shared on the TTB program. And basically, we don't have time to read all of this, but we hope that you will go online or call us and sign up for the newsletter because you can read this great article. But the bottom line is this church is reaching out to its community and they're using the TTB radio program as the teacher of their church.
0: Yeah.
1: Pretty cool.
0: And if you're interested in praying for this ministry and others all around the world, sign up for our world prayer team. Go into ttb.org/pray and sign up today. Greg, why don't you pray for us as we begin?
1: Father, every time we see you at work, we are humbled because we know that we are your servants and you are the director of this ministry. You lead these new initiatives. You open doors. You provide people and resources. And we just want to acknowledge that and praise you for it. And thank you that we get a chance to bring your word to these hungry souls in the Turkana language. We pray you'd continue to allow us to do that more and more across the world. In Jesus' name, amen.
0: Here's our study of Genesis 15 on Through the

child, one born in his house, is the one that will inherit and be in the line. And God took him by the hand, it was night, and led him out and said, look yonder toward the stars, if you can number them. Well, you could number your offspring. He couldn't number the stars. He could see approximately about 4,000, but there probably were over 50,000 in that area where he was looking. He couldn't number them. He couldn't number his offspring. You couldn't today. Now, Abraham believed God. Actually, what it means is Abraham said amen to God. God says, I'll do this for you. And Abraham said to God, I believe you. Amen. I believe it. And that was counted to him for righteousness. Now, this is so important that we need to make a check on this. Paul used it. For instance, you have him in the 4th chapter of Romans. Paul quotes this verse. And let me read that, beginning with verse 1 of the 4th chapter of Romans. What shall we say then that Abraham our father, as pertaining to the flesh, hath found? Or let me change that reading. Abraham has found as pertaining to the flesh. I think that that brings out the meaning better. For if Abraham were justified by works, he hath whereof to glory, but not before God. For what saith the Scripture? Abraham believed God, and it, that is, his faith, was counted to him for righteousness, for that's what it was not, but that's what God counted it. Now to him that worketh is the reward not reckoned of grace, but of debt. Now, if you can work for your salvation, then God owes it to you. But, my friend, God never saves by any other means except grace. He's never had any other method of saving. And if you ever get saved, it'll be because you believe God. You accept Christ as your Savior. You believe that God has provided this salvation for you. And he makes it very clear here in verse 5, but to him that worketh not, no works at all, but believeth on him that justifieth the ungodly. What kind of folk? Ungodly folk. His faith is counted for righteousness. It's counted for what it's not, and that's for righteousness. Now, Abraham just believed God. He just accepted what God said, and he believed God. That's the way you get saved, is to believe that God has done something for you, that Christ died for you, and rose again, and God will declare you righteous by simply accepting Christ. Now, in the 3rd chapter of Galatians, you have that same great truth, by the way, and we're told here, in verse 8 of Galatians 3, and the Scripture foreseeing that God would justify the heathen through faith, preached before the gospel unto Abraham, saying, in thee shall all nations be blessed. And then we're told back in verse 6, even as Abraham believed God, and it was counted to him for righteousness. So then they which be of faith are blessed with faithful Abraham. Faith that Abraham had made him faithful to God. But he's not saved by being faithful. He's saved by believing God. That's all important to see. Now, Abraham was a very practical man. He was not filled with a phony piousity, as we see a lot of that today. He's very practical. He now wants to know something, and he'd like to have something in writing. Will you listen to verse 7? He said unto him, I am the Lord that brought thee out of Ur of the Chaldees to give thee this land to inherit it. Here God again says, I am giving you this land to inherit it. And Abraham doesn't even have a deed. He has nothing in writing. And as I said last time, God told him to go down to the courthouse and I'll meet you down there and we'll sign a contract. And you say to me, well, I've read that in my Bible and it's certainly not there. Oh, it is in your Bible. You just have to read it right, though. Verse 8, and he said, here's Abraham now, Lord God, whereby shall I know that I shall inherit it? You've told me that. How shall I know it? I'd like to have it in writing. Now, here's what God said do. And he said unto him, take me an heifer of 3 years old, and a she-goat of 3 years old, and a ram of 3 years old, and a turtle dove, and a young pigeon. And he took
unto him all these, and divided them in the midst.

0: heads and laid each piece one against another, but the birds divided he not. Now the thing that God said for him to do is that you get a sacrifice, you get a heifer, she-goat, a ram, and you divide them down the middle. That is, split them right down the middle, put one half on one side, one half on the other. Turtle doves you don't divide. You put one turtle dove over here, one over there. Now, when men made a contract in that day, that's the way they made it. They would fix a sacrifice like this, and the two men who were making a contract, if one man agreed to buy sheep from the other one, the party of the first part joins hands with the party of the second part, and then they state their contract. One says, this I agree to do. The other says, then I'll pay you so much. They join hands and walk through that. Now, that in that day corresponded to going down to the courthouse and signing before a notary. That's exactly what took place. Now, you'll notice that Abraham got everything ready according to what God wanted him to do. Notice verse 11. When the fowls came down upon the carcasses, Abraham drove them away. This is sure a very human scene. If you had been there, you would have probably have seen all this display of the sacrifices, and you had known the custom of the day. I probably ought to turn and read from Jeremiah 34:18, for here you have a reference to this custom that was prevalent in that land, not just among these people, but all other peoples in that day. And here's a reference to it. I'm reading Jeremiah 34:18, and I will give the men that have transgressed my covenant, which have not performed the words of the covenant which they had made before me when they cut the calf in twain and passed between the parts thereof. You see, this was the method in that day of taking the sacrifice and dividing it, and the men then make the contract. Now, Abraham gets everything ready, and while he's waiting for the Lord, why, the fowls of the air come down, the buzzards, the crows, and all other carrion. And Abraham's there shooing them away. They were ready to swoop down. And you would say, well, Brother Abraham, apparently the one you're making a contract with hasn't shown up. And he said, no, hasn't. He says, I guess he's late. No, Abraham says, I don't think he's late. He just told me to get things ready and that he'd be here and make the contract. Now notice what happened. When the sun was going down, a deep sleep fell upon Abram, and lo, a horror of great darkness fell upon him. Now, this is the thing that took place. Abraham is paralyzed in sleep and put aside. Now, that seems very strange that God would paralyze him in sleep when he's supposed to be making a contract. This is an unusual contract. God is going to go through because God's promising something, and Abraham's not going to go through because Abraham's not promising to do a thing. He just believed God. That's all. My friend, that's exactly what took place 1900 years ago. God the Father so loved the world that he gave his only begotten Son, and the Son agreed to come to the earth and die for the sins of the world, your sin and mine, that whosoever believeth in him might not perish but have everlasting life. And I wasn't even there. 1900 years, I wasn't even there to make a contract. But God the Father and God the Son did, and he went to the cross, and he died for my sins. And I was paralyzed by sin. I couldn't promise anything. You couldn't either. Abraham's not going to promise anything. Suppose that God had said to Abraham, Abraham, if you'll just promise to say your prayers every night, I'm going to do this for you. And suppose Abraham forgets to do this and doesn't pray one night. Well, the contract is shot. It's broken. And therefore, God doesn't need to make his part good. God said that he'd do it. And he's asking man to do just one thing. Say amen to God. You believe it. Believe what God has done. Friends, that's salvation. And it's to believe God. Years ago, a dear little Scotch mother, her son had gone away to Glasgow to college, and he came back rather an unbeliever. And she was talking with the boy and telling about how wonderful God was, and that she was sure of her salvation. Well, he had become skeptical, and he was a little provoked, and finally he said, "How do you know you're saved?" "Why," said, "your little soul doesn't amount to anything." And he began to compare her to the vastness of the universe and said, "God could forget all about you, and you can't be sure." And she never said anything. She just kept serving the boys breakfast. And finally, when she'd finished, she sat down with him, and she said, "You know, son, I've been thinking about it. Maybe you're right. Maybe my little soul doesn't amount to much. Maybe the vastness of God's universe would mean he wouldn't miss me at all. But says, you know, says, if he doesn't save me, he's going to lose more than I'm going to lose." And he says, "What do you mean?" "Well, just as you said, my soul doesn't amount to anything. I wouldn't lose much, but he's going to lose his reputation." He promised to do it. He agreed to do it, that whosoever believeth in him might not perish, but have everlasting life. Friends, God's the one went through. God made the contract, and he said unto Abram, "Know of a surety that thy seed shall be a stranger in a land that's not theirs, shall serve them, they shall afflict them 400 years. In the scripture, it's predicted these people would be put out of the land 3 times. This is the first one. It's also predicted they'd return back to the land. They did from this one. Later on, it was the Babylonian captivity. They were carried into captivity, they returned. At 70 A.D., Jerusalem was destroyed, and again they were scattered. They have never returned from that, but it's predicted they will come back someday. Now God says, "Also that nation whom they shall serve will I judge, and afterward shall they come out with great substance." And they did. "And thou shalt go to thy fathers in peace. Thou shalt be buried in a good old age." Abraham would not live to see it, of course. Verse 16, "But in the fourth generation they shall come hither again, for the iniquity of the Amorites is not yet full." God says, "I can't put you in this land now, because I love Amorites too, and I want to give them a chance to turn to me." And God gave them 400 years. That's a long time, is it not, to see if they wouldn't turn to him. And the only one that turned to him in that land was that Canaanite. You remember Rahab the harlot. She turned to God. She believed him. That's all God asks you to do, is to believe him. But he gave the Amorites all this opportunity. "It came to pass when the sun went down, it was dark. Behold, a smoking furnace and a burning lamp that passed between those pieces." Both of those speak of Christ. The furnace speaks, of course, of judgment. The lamp speaks of him as the light of the world. "In the same day, the Lord made a covenant with Abram, saying, unto thy seed have I given this land, under the river of Egypt, under the great river, the river Euphrates." And God now marks out the land. By the way, what did Abraham promise to do? Nothing. He believed God. God will save you. Saves you by grace, by believing what he's done for you. Now, we come to chapter 16, and I must confess that you almost wish chapter 16 wasn't in the Bible, that God had left it out. Because after Abraham rose to the heights here, well, you would say, well, believe me, he's certainly treading on high places now. But he's not perfect. We see the lapse of this man's faith here relative to Sarah and Hagar, the Egyptian maid. Now let me read chapter 16, verse 1. "Now Sarah, Abram's wife, bare him no children. She had a handmaid, an Egyptian, whose name was Hagar." You see, he got two things down in the land of Egypt that really caused him trouble. Wealth was one thing, and this little Egyptian maid he got down there. "And Sarah said unto Abram, Behold, now the Lord hath restrained me from bearing. I pray thee, go in unto my maid. It may be that I may obtain children by her. And Abram hearkened to the voice of Sarah." Now the thing that this woman has suggested was the common practice of that day. When a wife couldn't bear a child, that was the concubine. And that was common practice of that day. But don't say God approved this. God did not approve of this at all. This was Sarah's idea, and frankly, it was not contrary to the custom of the day. And Abram listened to her. It looks like he's surrendering his position as head of the home here. And he followed her suggestion. "And Sarah, Abram's wife, took Hagar, her maid, the Egyptian, after Abram had dwelt 10 years in the land of Canaan, and gave her to her husband. Abram to be his wife. Now, this little Egyptian maid becomes a concubine, and this is not according to God's will. God's not going to accept the offspring at all. He didn't. He wouldn't. Why? Because it was wrong. Don't say God approved this. All that you can say is that this is in the record because this is a historical fact that took place. Now we read, he went in unto Hagar, she conceived, and when she saw that she had conceived, her mistress was despised in her eyes. You can see, she said, I've mothered a child of Abraham, and Sarah couldn't do it. She looked down on Sarah, you see. And now notice verse 5, and Sarah said unto Abram, my wrong is upon me. Now, look, don't go by that. Don't say that God approved of this. He didn't. God says this is wrong. Now Sarah sees that she's done wrong. My wrong be upon me. She's wrong, my friend. And I have given my maid into thy bosom, and when she saw that she had conceived, I was despised in her eyes. The Lord judge between me and thee. God doesn't approve of it. God will not accept this, and it's going to be a real heartbreak to old Abraham. But you see, they're not really trusting God as they should. After all, Abraham at this time is 90 years old. Sarah's 80. I think they'd come to the conclusion that they were not going to have a child. I'm of the opinion that probably Sarah could rationalize and say, well, I think maybe this is the way God wants us to do it, for this is the custom of the day. And it was the custom of that day. But it's contrary to God's way of doing things. You know, we get the wrong impression if we think just because it's in the Bible, God approves of it. And the only thing that's inspired is that it's an accurate record. But there are many things God does not approve of that are recorded in His Word. This happens to be one of them. But we'll have to wait till next time to pick up our story. May God richly bless you.
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1: The scripture I want to share with you today is Psalm 27 and 13. And David was going through a tough time. And this is what he said. I remain confident of this. I will see the goodness of the Lord in the land of the living. Yeah, it was not a good season for David. David was going through a tough time when he made the declaration in today's verse. Things weren't going his way. But he said, in effect, you know what, man? I'm not worried. I'm not upset. I'm not discouraged. I am confident I will see God's goodness. In other words, this situation I'm in may be tough, but it's not going to steal my vision. I'm not going to start tripping. That's not going to cause me to give up on my dreams. I am confident that this year I will see God's favor in a new way. David was not tripping at all. That's what our attitude needs to be today, because what you focus on is what you see. Now, let me say that again. What you focus on is what you see. If you focus on negative things, you'll see negative things. If you focus on the positive, you'll see positive things. No matter what the medical report says, no matter what your finances may look like, no matter how bad the relationship may seem, be confident that you will see his goodness. He is the all-powerful, omniscient creator of the universe, and he holds you in the palm of his hand. Nothing is too difficult for him. Take hold of this truth by faith and focus on his goodness today. Focus on the positive things. Allow his peace to settle in your heart and your mind, and as you move forward in his blessings all the days of your life. Remember, focus on the positive. That's food for your soul. Psalm 27 and 13. I am Mike Chandler.
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3: Would you believe it if I told you that tooth decay is the most common non-communicable disease in the world, even here in the United States? 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

0: Hey, we're keeping it real for the kingdom on this Wednesday. Thanks so much for tuning in. I've got a whole lot more hot gospel coming your way.
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2: In today's over-sexualized culture, our kids are being inundated with images and suggestive innuendos every day. You may think you have a few years before you have to have the talk, but how much your kids have already been exposed to at school or through friends may actually shock you. So what can we do as parents? Start early with having age-appropriate conversations with your kids. Sit down on multiple occasions and be ready to discuss what is appropriate and inappropriate behavior with the opposite sex. There is no question that our kids will struggle with the allure of promiscuity, but with you as their involved parent by their side, they can navigate through with flying colors. I'm Ebony Funderburk, your Glamazon mom. Make it a great day and stay fabulous, honey.
1: That's a mommy moment. Be a Glamazon mom. You're on Facebook? Like our fan page at Glamazon Moms. And remember, not all superheroes wear capes. Glamazon Mom.

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Look at him and tell him, yes, I'm grateful.

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2: Hot and bothered? It might be more than the temperature that's causing it. It could be the pills you're taking. Some drugs can directly affect the brain's thermostat and increase body temperature. Stimulants like Benadryl, Dexedrine, Ritalin, and even cocaine, along with thyroid medications like Synthroid, can boost body temperatures dangerously. Hyperthermia, or high body heat, is a big problem for those at risk. According to the Centers for Disease Control and Prevention, there have been about 5,000 heat-related deaths in the U.S. over the last 15 years, and that's a conservative number. Anyone can get overheated in the right conditions, but if you're at risk because of age, disease, or drugs, it's easy to reach an internal boil. To avoid overheating, check with your doctor. I'm Alexis Comer for Black Health Now.

help, manifestation, or request. This is April for Focus on Women. Ladies, yes, we are badass. We have the ability to carry the world on our shoulders. So often tasked with raising kids, heading the household, doing the same job, as well as or better than men, many times for less pay. And all the while, we look good, smell good, and are simply fearlessly dynamic. 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How many times do we wake up dog tired, worn to the bone, yet we gather ourselves and put on our mask to face the world with a, hey, I got this, when in fact we really need some help. Yes, help, that four-letter word that so many of us view as kryptonite. 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
14: Across the country right now, at this very moment, there are probably arguments taking place about who's doing more of the housework, the homework, the shuttling of kids from this activity to that. It's true. By and large, women do more of this than men. But doesn't have to be that way. And if you and your spouse can level that playing field, it's going to make both of you and your kids happier. Psychologist Yelena Kecmanovich says this might be how you get there. As hard as it might be at first, try to think of your partner like a teammate, not an adversary. Learn how to do some of the chores your partner does to get a better understanding of how much effort something takes. And finally, take the time to acknowledge what the other person is doing. And every now and then, even express your appreciation. That'll go a long way. I'm Dr. Sanjay Gupta, helping you live a better life.
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0: Up to the Tracy Morgan Show. I'm Tracy. It is Wednesday, midweek, halfway through the work week. How you doing? Thank you so much for joining me. Coming up, it is a winning Wednesday. Also, Pastor David Porter will join us with Living on Purpose. I'll have the moment of inspiration. We'll get into the worship song of the day. Let me see. In this hour alone, I've got Mariah Carey on the way, who happens to have the number one gospel song in the country right now. Also, Pastor Mike Jr. on the way. We'll get into Brian Andrew Wilson. I've got Kirk Franklin. And of course, your shout outs and your throwbacks all on the way. So if you're ready, I'm ready. Let's do this. You're inside the Tracy Morgan Show.
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1: This is Ed Gray. Yesterday I said, it is the responsibility of those of us with voices to speak up and defend the rights of the poor and needy, especially if you call yourself a Christian. The good book tells us, whatever you did for the least of these brethren of mine, you did for me. Whatever you did not do for the least of them, you did not do for me. By caring for only those in the same ethnic or cultural group as ours, or the same socioeconomic status, we ignore the God in others and can bring judgment on ourselves. As the late Reverend Dr. Martin Luther King Jr. once said, injustice anywhere is injustice everywhere. Make the world a better place by caring about all people. I'm Ed Gray, author of the book 40 Days to a Life of Gold. 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
1: 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Thank you so much for listening, family. How you doing on this beautiful Wednesday? We are counting down to the weekend. Coming up, more of your favorite gospel music. 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
14: Across the country right now, at this very moment, there are probably arguments taking place about who's doing more of the housework, the homework, the shuttling of kids from this activity to that. It's true. By and large, women do more of this than men. But doesn't have to be that way. And if you and your spouse can level that playing field, it's going to make both of you and your kids happier. Psychologist Yelena Kecmanovich says this might be how you get there. As hard as it might be at first, try to think of your partner like a teammate, not an adversary. Learn how to do some of the chores your partner does to get a better understanding of how much effort something takes. And finally, take the time to acknowledge what the other person is doing. And every now and then, even express your appreciation. That'll go a long way. I'm Dr. Sanjay Gupta, helping you live a better life.
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2: No, I'm talking about, do you really have faith? I got mustard seed faith. So that you don't mind letting the world know something about it, huh? Oh, yeah, I'll tell somebody. Check it out. So this is what I want you to do.
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Tracy Morgan with you. 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
1: Romans 5, verse 8 in the King James Version says, "But God demonstrated his love towards us in that while we were yet sinners, Christ died for us." God clearly demonstrated how valuable the love relationship is to him when he permitted Jesus to die a terrible death on a cross to make a relationship with us possible. Do you know if your love relationship with God is not as it should be, nothing else will be in order? Think about that. And that's your moment of inspiration.

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0: Yeah, be patient with me. God's still working on me. That's Carmen Juarez inside the Tracy Morgan Show. Hope your day is going well, family. Thank you so much for spending it with me. Keep it locked. I've got more of your favorite inspirational music on the way. It is a winning Wednesday. Let's talk about it, family. Let's talk about relationships. You know, this morning, I actually posted up on my social media pages that your gift will make room for you. So walk into every assignment like you belong there. Opportunities, growth, business, leadership, all of it moves through relationships. The strongest people in any room, family, are not always the smartest or the loudest. They're the ones who know how to connect. They listen, they encourage, they show up consistently, and most importantly, they build trust before they need anything in return. Relationships are like investments. Every conversation, every time you check in or show up and support is a deposit. And over time, those deposits create doors that talent alone can't open. So today, don't just focus on networking. Focus on really getting to know people. Learn your names, celebrate others' wins, offer to help, and follow up. Be the kind of person people feel stronger after talking to. Make today, family, a winning Wednesday by strengthening relationships that matter. That's your winning Wednesday.
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To be mindful that there is a fine line between serving God and honoring Him and showing off when we refer to our blessings. As much as we appreciate our possessions and the

about her. Seems like she missed the verse that says, humble yourselves and God will exalt you in due season. It's not what she's saying as much as how she's saying it. Watch out for that so wonderful spirit and go forth as a woman who simply blesses people by just showing up because of her beautiful, humble spirit. My sisters, you've got to be humble because a sister's got to do what a sister's got to do. Remember, whatever is going on in your life, God has everything in control. You stand on the word of God that declares, I can do all things through Christ who

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1: 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I'm Tracy. 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
11: a better life with Dr. Sanjay Gupta.
12: If you are the parent of an infant, it can be really hard to find baby foods that are truly healthy for your child. According to a new study out of UNC Chapel Hill, almost three quarters of baby foods are ultra processed and may contain additives that are linked to potential health problems later in life. The study's lead author said what shocked her was that the top ingredient in 71% of these baby foods wasn't a fruit or vegetable. It was one or more additives that babies' guts are not fully developed enough to be able to handle. Eating the right food at this stage of life is so important because this is when children begin developing dietary preferences for the rest of their lives. So take the extra time to look at the ingredient labels on the foods you are buying. You're going to want short lists and also ingredients that you recognize. I'm Dr. Sanjay Gupta, helping you live a better life.
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And it's time for our worship song of the day. 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Ricky Dillard and New G, you're amazing. With Tip Joy out front inside the Tracy Morgan Show.

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0: Here's one to take you back. 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
1: Look at somebody and say, he's brought me from a long way. I've been running for Jesus a long time, and I'm not tired yet. Sing this, oh, let it breathe on me, Holy Spirit. 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

Hallelujah. Come on, love him, love him, love him. Come on, while you're standing there, let the glory of God fall upon you. You don't have to wait to the close of the meeting to get your healing. He can do it now. Every tumor, every cyst, every growth, every migraine headache, every over-the-counter legal chemical dependency, addictions, we rebuke them now in Jesus' name. We come against the anger and the rage, even in our young people, gunning each other down in the high schools. God, send deliverance, send renewal and revival in this country, in our families, in our homes, in our marriages. Oh, we break every curse, every generational curse, in the name of Jesus. Turn the hearts of the fathers to their children and the hearts of the children to their young, and remove the curse. Breathe on us. From the White House to the church house, the schoolhouse, the courthouse, the crack house, yes, God, even the whorehouse, let there be a shaking, let there be a move, let there be a mighty anointing. Ah!

0: 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Hallelujah.
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4: 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That's equip.org. We do what we do because life and truth matter. Has God spoken? Are the words of Scripture merely human in origin, or are they in fact the very words of God Himself? 3 years in the making and based on two decades of research and reflection, Hank Hanegraaff's monumental book, Has God Spoken?, answers what is surely the most important question facing our world. In Has God Spoken? Memorable Proofs of the Bible's Divine Inspiration, Hank counters the contentions of the Bible attackers and clearly shows that belief in the Holy Scriptures is not a guess or wishful thinking. It is the only logical conclusion after an honest examination of overwhelming evidence. Order Has God Spoken from the Christian Research Institute by calling 888-7000-CRI or go online to equip.org. equip.org. From the Christian Research Institute in Charlotte, North Carolina, you're listening to the Bible Answer Man broadcast with Hank Hanegraaff. We're on the air because life and truth matter. The mission of the Christian Research Institute is to equip believers to answer life's essential questions soundly and persuasively, and to give the reason for the hope that you have with gentleness and respect. For more information, go online to equip.org. The following program was pre-recorded. And now, here's Bible Answer Man host, Hank Hanegraaff.
5: Thank you very much, Randy. A lot of you hanging on. We'll go right to the phone callers. Talk to Donna. She's listening on St. Louis, Missouri. Hi, Donna.
6: Hi. How you doing?
5: I'm good. How are you?
6: I'm okay. Just a little worried.
5: Okay.
6: I want to know what I can do to help my daughter that's getting involved with pagan religion, specifically Wiccan.
5: Yeah.
6: She's got a new boyfriend that he's Wiccan. She's a Christian. She's become pregnant with his baby. It's just really got me worried. What can I do to help her?
5: Sure. Well, just in a general sense, you need to realize that Wicca is experiencing dramatic growth today because teens are rejecting what they perceive as Christian paternalism, homophobia, insensitivity to the environment, and the like. And the old religion, or the craft as it's called, holds that all religion is false unless you recognize that all reality is divine. So they revere the natural world as a living, breathing organism, and they revere people as gods and goddesses. So it's a kind of religious construct that just suits our time and suits our teens. And so it is not at all for me a wonder that your daughter is at least looking at Wicca as being viable. Because in sharp contrast to a Christian worldview, Wiccans worship creation rather than worshiping the Creator. And of course, this worldview stands in direct opposition to a biblical notion of absolute moral truth and exclusive salvation through Jesus Christ, who alone is the way, the truth, and the life. So once you embrace this Wiccan worldview, there is no absolute moral standard, and therefore you can rationalize all kinds of behavior. You can rationalize sex outside of marriage, having a baby without being married. So it is a worldview that is very, very palatable to teenagers today. But the reality is this, and this is what your daughter needs to know, that God doesn't set parameters around our lives to be a cosmic killjoy, but rather sets these parameters around our lives so that our joy might be complete. You can't unscramble the egg at this point. If you're pregnant, you're pregnant. So now you've got to go on with a very clear testimony of why the Christian worldview is the only worldview that will completely and automatically satisfy your daughter and everyone else who hears it. The Wiccan worldview will simply, in the end, leave her unsatisfied and confused. So there are no simple solutions in this circumstance other than preaching the gospel clearly and compassionately so that the heart is transformed, and not just being part of a church or growing up in a church, but transformed in a genuine way by the power of Christ.
6: Okay, I think I understand some of this now.
5: Yeah. Again, the worldview itself, the Wiccan worldview, gives people an opportunity to live life by their own standard, their own subjective standard, because there is no moral lawgiver. Therefore, they can do whatever is right in their own eyes, as opposed to fearing the Lord and living in accordance with His precepts and principles.
6: Thank you so much. You have made me feel so much better.
5: Well, Donna, thank you. And if you want to hang on, I can send you some information on Wicca, which kind of distills all of this in such a way that you can communicate from a position of knowledge with your daughter.
6: Okay, thank you.
5: And my prayers go along with you. I want to go back to the phone lines. We'll talk next to John. He's listening on the web in St. Paul, Minnesota. Hi, John.
7: Hello, Hank. Thank you for taking my call.
5: My pleasure.
7: I'm having a respectful debate on eschatology with a friend of mine, and it's kind of gone somewhere where I didn't expect it to. It's kind of gone to the beginning with whether God has two people or one, essentially. And he's following something that I've had to learn, covenant theology. And the question I had for you, kind of where we're getting stuck on, is Genesis 15:17, the blood covenant, where he states that Christ's death on the cross, the blood he shed there, doesn't erase that covenant. And then also Genesis 17:7, with it stating it's an everlasting covenant to an ethnic people. And, you know, that's basically what we're stuck on. And I was wondering just what your thoughts are on those two.
5: Yeah. Well, remember that the covenant God made to Abraham was fulfilled. There are people who say that that covenant is yet to be fulfilled, but they're simply wrong. And it sounds like in the debate that's one of the sticking points. You can go to the book of Joshua and see that what I'm saying is absolutely true. Joshua, I think it's 21:43, where the Lord gave Israel all the land he had sworn to give their forefathers, and they took possession of the land, they settled there. And Joshua goes so far as to say that not one of the Lord's good promises to the house of Israel failed, every one was fulfilled. And you can see this further with Solomon, whose reign included the time that the temple was constructed. And Solomon says, not one word has failed. All of the good promises the Lord gave through his servant Moses were fulfilled. In fact, at the height of Solomon's kingdom, the people of Judah and Israel were as numerous as the sand on the seashore, according to the Bible. They ate, they drank, they were happy, and Solomon ruled over all of the kingdoms from the river Euphrates to the land of the Philistines as far as the border of Egypt. And then I'd say one other thing in this regard. Even in the aftermath of the exile, Nehemiah extolled the faithfulness of God in fulfilling the land promises he had made to the patriarchs. So my first point in response to your question is to say that all of the promises God made were fulfilled. But there's more. The land promises are fulfilled in the far future through Jesus Christ, who provides true Israel with permanent rest from their wanderings in sin. And then, in the final, the land promises are fully fulfilled through Jesus Christ, who leads the spiritual descendants of Abraham into paradise restored. So in the far future, the land promises were fulfilled when the children of Israel enter the promised land. In the far future, typologically fulfilled in the Lord, who is the locus of the land. And in the final future, the promise of the land will be fully and finally consummated when paradise lost is reconstituted as paradise restored. But when you got into the prologue to this question, it was interesting to hear how so many people start with the wrong premise. And I think that's at the heart of the issue. They start with the premise that God has two people. But that's simply wrong. God has only always had one covenant people, one chosen people, one covenant community. And that covenant community is connected by a cross. So in the Old Testament, Rahab, though she is a Canaanite, and Ruth, though she is a Moabite, is a covenant child. In fact, in their case, in the lineage of Jesus Christ itself. So it is not as though God has two distinct people. God has always had one distinct people. And that people is

0: Part of this issue is the question, does God have two distinct people, or does God only have one distinct people? And the answer, of course, is he only has one from every tongue, tribe, people, and nation. We are coming to station break. We'll be right back on the other side of the break with more of your questions. And do remember, as always, this is a ministry supported by the love of people who love the truth. So stand with us prayerfully and financially as we make a difference, not just for time, but a difference for eternity.
1: 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We'll return shortly with more from Hank Hanegraaff. The Complete Bible Answer Book Collector's Edition is the comprehensive collection of the most often asked questions Hank Hanegraaff has received throughout his four decades as host of the Bible Answer Man broadcast. With more than 500,000 copies already in print, this newly revised and expanded Collector's Edition helps seekers and skeptics alike sort through the truth on topics such as reliability of the Bible, religions and cults, the resurrection and afterlife, and many more issues vital to a better understanding of God in Christ and our relationship to Him. 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The number of wolves surrounding the Christian flock is growing, and they relish nothing more than docile sheep utterly incapable of defending themselves. From militant secularists at home to militant Islamists abroad, the assaults on biblical Christianity are growing dangerously. But Christian Research Institute support team members aren't in favor of feeding these wolves. 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Has God spoken? Are the words of Scripture merely human in origin, or are they in fact the very words of God Himself? 3 years in the making, and based on two decades of research and reflection, Hank Hanegraaff's monumental book, Has God Spoken?, answers what is surely the most important question facing our world. In Has God Spoken? Memorable Proofs of the Bible's Divine Inspiration, Hank counters the contentions of the Bible attackers and clearly shows that belief in the Holy Scriptures is not a guess or wishful thinking. It is the only logical conclusion after an honest examination of overwhelming evidence. Order Has God Spoken? From the Christian Research Institute by calling 888-7000-CRI or go online to equip.org. equip.org. 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
0: Thank you very much, Randy. 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We need you to be one of those. If you can join, please do so today. It is so important to establish

0: 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Join a team. We're touching people's lives by the power of the Holy Spirit and by the grace of God. Let's go back to the phone lines, talk to Tammy, listening in Vancouver, British Columbia. Hi, Tammy.
1: Hi, Hanks. How are you?
0: I'm good. How are you?
1: I'm doing good. Thanks for taking my phone call.
0: My pleasure.
1: This is the second time I'm calling. Last time I called you regarding my marriage, and I was told you I was Muslim, and I just converted to the Christian.
0: Yes.
1: And we got married. My husband is a Christian, and we got married at the mosque.
0: Yes.
1: And now he walked away from our marriage, and I was told by his friend, and he said this marriage is over because it's the mosque, and we don't have any documents. And I don't know what is the best way I can handle this. Do I need to divorce? How do I divorce? I am praying to the God to bring us back, but he doesn't want to do anything with me anymore.
0: What has happened to your husband? Has he completely left the area
1: that you're... Yeah, he completely left. He's gone.
0: Is he in a different state or different country?
1: No, no, he's here. He's in Vancouver, but he doesn't want to do anything with me.
0: Okay, so you are separated at this point.
1: Yes, we totally separated.
0: Yes, yes. Well, Tammy, I think that what you need to do, and I'll certainly join you in this, is pray that his heart will be changed. Pray for reconciliation. But if he irrevocably breaks the bond and breaks the marriage by marrying someone else or being involved in activities that sever the marriage bond, then you are no longer bound in that circumstance. But I think as long as the door to reconciliation remains open, although it seems impossible, I'm sure, from your perspective, you need to pray to the end that God will bring people and circumstances to bear on the situation such that reconciliation can take place. Are you in a good church?
1: I am in a good church, and I'm attending to the prayer meeting. They all praying for me.
0: Oh, good.
1: But I was told by somebody that he's looking for somebody else, and I have no idea. I don't know. I trust him. He's really a good man. He's really having a good heart. He's helping me. He's around me. But I know this is Satan. That's not my husband, because he's really a good person. But I was told that he's trying to find somebody else.
0: Right. And Tammy, you know, the difficult thing is you can't make anyone, love can never be coerced, and you can't make someone come back, but God can. God can change the heart. And I know this is a really difficult situation, and that's why I asked you whether you're in a church, because you need sisters and brothers right now that can pray for you, hold you up, encourage you, and build you up in the faith. And God can be your source. This is a very difficult situation, and it's emblematic of a broken, fallen world. And what your husband is doing in leaving you is wrong. But there are so many wrongs that are difficult to right in this world, but you can know they will be righted at some point. Right now, you can't do anything but pray and leave the door to reconciliation open. But no matter what happens in this circumstance, remember that there's one Father who will never leave you. Your Heavenly Father will never forsake you. He knows your pain. He knows your need. He knows the rejection you have to be feeling. And He will be faithful to you. And there will be Christians that will be His arms and His hands and His feet and the balm of Gilead in your life. He will salve your wounds. During your darkest moments, He will carry you. It doesn't mean it's going to be easy, but He is never going to forsake you. And even in your brokenness, you will be more reconciled to Him, Tammy. Your love and your relationship with your Heavenly Father will grow and be enhanced. And it's in the cauldron of adversity of life that we come to true valuation of things. And we can't really answer the question why you're going through this. I mean, the Bible doesn't answer that question, never answers the why question, but it does teach us to trust God in the midst of our whys. So He's given us enough information, Tammy, so we know we can trust Him. And I can't tell you what the future holds for you, but I do know who holds the future. So I know that God is going to be faithful to you, Tammy, and you can rest in His grace and His love.
1: Thanks, Hank.
0: Let me pray for you. Father, I lift up my dear sister Tammy before your throne of grace. I pray, Lord, that you would give her the peace that passes all understanding. Lord, if it be your will, reconcile her to her husband. Overcome the rejection. Salve her wounds. Give her peace. Touch her heart. Let her know that you love her, that you have redeemed her, and that you have a point and purpose to her life. Father, thank you for the opportunity to talk to Tammy and to be, in some small way, an instrument of peace in her life today. I pray, Lord, that others who are listening to this conversation will pray for Tammy also. And Lord, bring people and circumstances to bear on her life and the life of her husband so that your glory may be made manifest. We pray this not by might nor by power, but by your Spirit. In Christ's name we pray. Amen. God bless you, dear.
1: Okay, thanks. God bless you.
0: Yeah, anything else we can do, let us know.
1: I will. Thank you. You're really helpful. Everything, you know, I learn many stuff from you. I'm so new, but I learn many stuff from you. I really appreciate it.
0: Bless you, Tammy, and hang on. If there's anything we can do for you in a practical way, let us know.
1: Okay, thank you.
0: Bye. You know, this is the brokenness of the world. I mean, you can't try to paper it over. Christianity does not give us a peaceful way to come to terms with the difficulties of life. It gives us something far greater, a way to overcome them through the reality of Christ's resurrection. In this life, we're going to have trouble. And that's the one thing we have to understand as Christians. We're not coming to Christ so that we can have a bed of roses. When we come to Christ, we take up our cross and we learn to live the crucified life. I spent time with two men, one who has been imprisoned for 24 years of his life, another for 17 years, and at one point was under a death sentence. And yet, they have recognized the reality of living the crucified life. And therefore, they have been enabled, empowered by God, to live a victorious Christian life in the cauldron of persecution and difficulty and even despair, knowing what awaits them. A new heaven and a new earth wherein dwells righteousness, a time in which all of the wrongs will be righted. In the meantime, we suffer, but we do not suffer alone. For in the deepest, darkest time of adversity, and we're all facing that in one way or another, our Heavenly Father carries us like little lambs It's not as though he walks beside us, but he actually carries us in his arms. And he's utterly trustworthy, for he is the one who is willing to suffer more than any human being, more than the cumulative sufferings of all of humanity, so that we could reconcile to him, not just in time, but also be reconciled to him in eternity. Well, this has been a challenging show today. Hopefully it's challenged you to be one that makes a difference for time and for eternity. We'll see you tomorrow right back here. Same time, same station.
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10: What are the chances you are listening to this while drinking a nice hot cup of coffee? If so, don't let me stop you. For years, we've been reporting on the health benefits of coffee, and that's not going to stop today. A new study, this one out of Harvard School of Public Health, found that coffee and tea could help lower your risk of developing dementia. People who enjoyed 1 to 3 caffeinated cups a day saw the biggest impact. In addition to the caffeine, coffee contains hundreds of bioactive compounds that can influence inflammation, glucose metabolism, vascular function, and oxidative stress. It's also possible coffee drinkers might be doing other things that keep them healthy. Eating a more balanced diet, getting plenty of exercise, sleep, not smoking, or drinking too much alcohol. And finally, staying socially active. I'm Dr. Sanjay Gupta, helping you live a better life.
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1: It's positive and uplifting music inside the Tracy Morgan Show. Thank you so much for joining me on this beautiful, blessed Wednesday. We just heard the sounds of the Walls Group, Friend and Me, Earl Bynum with Praises, and Kirk Franklin with Love. That's going to do it for me, Tracy Morgan. Thank you for joining me today. I truly appreciate you, and I am looking forward to joining you again on tomorrow. In the meantime, follow me on all of my social media platforms at Tracy M on Air. Have a wonderful day on purpose.

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0: Hello and welcome to a wonderful Wednesday. I am Cedric Bailey. It's a Bible study Wednesday, and you are on board listening to the hottest gospel music on the planet. We just kicked it off this hour with Kevin LaFarr. The name of that song is entitled Jesus Blues. Well, coming up, we're going to hear from Marvin Sapp, created. Uncle Reese is on the way with worship like we used to, but right now, it's praise in the choir stand. This is Brent Jones.
1: The choir is in the choir stand.

0: that's in the choir set, baby. Yes, it is. Anybody still singing the choir? Where you at, choir members? God bless you. Oh, yeah. Praise in the choir stand.
1: Granddaddy, is something wrong with... Grand... Hit the radio for me. 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
1: This is Ed Gray. The Declaration of Independence says, "We hold these truths to be self-evident, that all men are created equal, that they are endowed by their Creator with certain unalienable rights, that among these are life, liberty, and the pursuit of happiness." In essence, God created all human beings to be equal. He gave us life, freedom to think, and the talents to be prosperous and happy. Because these are blessings from God, these rights should not be taken, surrendered, or compromised. Those who practice discrimination compromise the divine declaration and violate the integrity of who we are as Americans. Those who remain silent in witness of discrimination surrender to it. Your silence can be worse than violence. I'm Ed Gray, author of the book 40 Days to a Life of Gold. Elevate your thoughts.
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3: Place you with the best in gospel music right here on your Bible Study Wednesday on the Cedric Bailey Radio Show. We just heard from Tamaya Jay and Anton Scratchin, My Shepherd, and Doe with the song entitled When I Pray. Well, it's the winning Wednesday. You got to push through and prosper. And on today is a day, we're already at the middle of the week. We made it. And today is all about pushing through, staying focused, and believing that your hard work and your faith will pay off. Our scripture today is Galatians chapter 6, verses number 9. Let us not be weary in well-doing, for in due season we shall reap, if we faint not. What a word for you on today. Stay with us. Coming up, we're going to hear from our Bible study teacher, Brother Sparks, who'll be joining us here on the Cedric Bailey Radio Show.
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14: If you're someone who isn't super active, just thinking about the amount of exercise you're supposed to get every week can feel daunting. 75 minutes of vigorous exercise, 150 minutes of moderate intensity exercise. It's a lot. But I have some good news for you in the form of a recent study out of Norway. Researchers found that for most sedentary people, getting just 5 more minutes of meaningful movement a day had a statistically significant impact on their expected lifespan. So did reducing the amount of time they sat every day by just 30 minutes. That's not to say that this bare minimum is what you should aspire to, but I think it's a good reminder that doing something is always better than doing nothing. The point is, just get started. Work just a little bit more movement into your daily routine, and don't even think of it as exercise. I'm Dr. Sanjay Gupta, helping you live a better life.
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1: Nobody plays a better variety of gospel than we do here on the Cedric Bailey Radio Show. I want to say thank you for being with us as we continue to uplift, inspire, and encourage you. Just heard the sounds of music from James Fortune and In the Room. We also bless you with Naomi Rain and Not Ready, and the sounds of James Fortune and Fire with Lisa Knows. Back-to-back James Fortunes and Nobody Like Jesus. What a great song for you here on today. Shout-outs to all our faithful listeners, and for those of you that are going to be joining us in our Bible study, we'll be talking to our teacher, Brother Sparks, in a few minutes. Meanwhile, let me give you the prayer line number. For those of you that like to submit prayer requests, you can call us at 855-815-8255. 855-815-8255. C.L. Williams is one of our leads on the prayer. And if you don't get an answer, you can submit your prayer request. If you need a call back, we'll definitely do that. And it is a very private situation that we try to make sure we honor your respect and respect your privacy. Coming up during the next hour, Tasha Cobb, Leonard Burns Down. We'll hear from Pastor Joe Bogar and the Life Vision Church featuring
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10: Across the country right now, at this very moment, there are probably arguments taking place about who's doing more of the housework, the homework, the shuttling of kids from this activity to that. It's true. By and large, women do more of this than men. But doesn't have to be that way. And if you and your spouse can level that playing field, it's going to make both of you and your kids happier. Psychologist Yelena Kecmanovic says this might be how you get there. As hard as it might be at first, try to think of your partner like a teammate, not an adversary. Learn how to do some of the chores your partner does to get a better understanding of how much effort something takes. And finally, take the time to acknowledge what the other person is doing. And every now and then, even express your appreciation. That'll go a long way. I'm Dr. Sanjay Gupta, helping you live a better life.

Central Illinois' Christian voice is WVEL Pekin Peoria, your home for the best in teaching and gospel music with Rejoice Musical Soul Food.

0: thank you so much for being with us right here on the Cedric Bailey Radio Show. We just had the opportunity to bless you with music from Tasha Cobbs, Leonard, and Burns Down. Brother Sparks is joining us out of the Lone Star State of Texas, just outside of DFW. How you doing, my brother?
1: God bless you and all of our listeners all over the world, Brother Bailey. Excited about teaching that word tonight. Doing fine.
0: All right, let's recap what you talked about on last week.
1: Last week I was in still 1 John chapter 4, and we were dealing with the two he's, H-E. He that's in me is greater than he that's in the world. And we come to find out that first he is Jesus, and the next he is the little devil, that rascal. So we talked about that. Tonight I'll be out at Studio A with the Saints, and we'll be talking about spiritual authority. What do we have now?
0: Wow, that is really awesome. And what do we have now, Brother Sparks? What do we really have?
1: We have resurrection power in us, Brother Bailey. So many of us don't know that. That's laying dormant in our spirit. Our born-again spirit has the life and the power of God. And we ought to be able to show that here in our everyday walk. So I'm going to talk about that, talk about spiritual authority and the dominion and what we should be doing. We're so substandard of who we are. We're a new species, but a lot of us are not acting like it, or a lot of us don't even know.
0: Yeah, I got you. But by the way, how did it go with your Mother's Day weekend with the family, with Tony and crew?
1: Well, thank you for asking, Brother Bailey. It was really nice, man. You know, my daughter and then my son's daughter, that it was her second Mother's Day. So we had a great time. We all went out to North Park, over in North Park, and had dinner over there and had a good time.
0: Well, that's good. Now, you know, last week I had mentioned about what we got to do to try to get our men involved in the church. And I asked you about my brother's keeper. So if you had to say something, what we can do to get the women, get the men back involved in church, what would you say, my brother?
1: Brother Bailey, that's a great question. I think the first and foremost that most men need to know is quit trying to be religious and quit trying to be legalistic. And what I mean by that, you don't have to earn God's love. Mm-hmm. God's already done everything for us. We need a personal relationship.
0: That's
1: men. We need a personal relationship, a daily relationship with the Lord. You know, again, not trying to be legalistic. I mean, before you get on your phone in the morning, as soon as you wake up, you thank the Father, you thank the Holy Spirit for being inside you. You let him guide your tongue today, lead your footsteps, and just have a personal relationship with him, which will lead you into doing more out of love than anything once you get that relationship.
0: Gotcha. So in other words, you got to put him first.
1: That's perfect. That's exactly what I said. Boy, you brought that thing down and condensed it. Thank you, Brother Bailey. That's exactly right.
0: Tonight, 8:30 Eastern, 7:30 Central Standard Time, it's our online Bible study, Dallas Bible Study, with my good friend, Brother Sparks. Appreciate you hanging out with us on today, and we'll look forward to seeing you online for the Bible study.
1: I'll give you a shout out tonight. Love you, Brother Bailey, and all of our listeners.
0: Love you, too. Here's Pastor Joel Bogar and the Life Vision Church featuring Lena Bird Miles of Mansfield, Texas, and Don't Be Afraid.

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1: Are you policing your kids? As parents, sometimes it's easy to come off as the po-po. We seem to always be there to flag our kids down whenever they step out of line or make a wrong move. Of course, it's important to instruct and guide them. But if our kids feel like we're always watching and waiting to jump on their next mistake, our relationship with them is going to suffer. The next time you sit to talk with your kids, try communicating a lot more love and a lot less judgment. Our kids need us to be the parent, not the police. I'm Ebony Funderburk, your Glamazon Mom. Make it a great day and stay fabulous, honey.
0: That's a mommy moment. Be a Glamazon Mom. 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
1: Now that's what I'm talking about, gospel music at its best. 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Tasha Cobb Leonard and Otis Kemp, Church Parking Lot. Ronald Isley and Patti LaBelle, Jesus, and Maverick City with Chanda Moore. Songs entitled Man of Your Word. Well, the question for today on this Wednesday is, what keeps you going when you feel like giving up? Well, mental fatigue and stress. Staying motivated through difficult times. The power of perseverance and faith. And remembering your purpose during the hard seasons. You got to stay focused. And I know it can be very stressful, very difficult, but we want you to hold your head up and just know that we love you and that we are praying for you. We got more music coming up during the next hour. We'll hear from Zach Williams and One Accord, Hosanna. Work It Out For Me with Zacardi Cortez out of Houston. And stay with us.

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We're so blessed to have you with us on this Bible Study Wednesday on this 13th day of the month of May. We just heard from our Bible study teacher, Brother Sparks. And if you didn't hear us, we'll be on tonight at 8:30 Eastern, 7:30 Central Standard Time. You go on YouTube, put in there Dallas Bible Study. We just heard the sounds of Zach Williams at One Accord, and that song is entitled Hosanna. Here's Zacardi Cortez and Work It Out for Me.

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Just wave your hand.

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Lord, I trust you and believe. Can y'all hear me say that?

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1: Now that's what I'm talking about. Gospel music at its best, straight from the request line, 888-474-9990. Heard from B.B. Winans, all to thee, Travis Green, intentional, and work it out for me with the one and only Zacardi Cortez. Well, we're asking the question as we deal with the midweek motivation and real talk. What keeps you going when you feel like giving up? We talked about mental fatigue and stress. But we asked you to call us, and the question is, what motivates you to keep pushing forward? Is there somebody in your life that you can talk to? Do you get words of encouragement to help you? Is it your pastor at your church? Then also, what challenges are you currently overcoming? Love to hear from you. And who inspires you to never quit? We just had Mother's Day, and you know, sometimes we have those inspirational moms that are in our life and know what to say to us at the right time. Love to hear from you. 888-474-9990 is our number to call. On the way, Joanne Rosario still on the throne, and we'll hear from the Wardlaw brothers.
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1: Everybody plays a better variety of gossip than we do right here on the Cedric Bailey Radio Show. Happy Bible Study Wednesday to you. I want to thank our Bible study teacher, Brother Sparks, for being with us our last hour to talk about what we're going to deal with on tonight. Meanwhile, we just heard the new sounds of Joanne Rosario still on the throne and the Wardlaw Brothers out of Lyons, Georgia, I Need You Now, and Pastor Mike Jr. in Windows. Now, we shared with you that the first round of the voting for the Stell Awards, for the 41st annual Stell Awards, ended as of Monday. So now the second round will kick off on next Monday, May the 18th, and will go up until like Memorial Day, and that'll be ending on Monday, June the 1st. So just want to let you know to get ready for that. And you, our listeners, will get a chance to vote for the artist to make the ballot to advance to the third round. How about that? Stay with us. We got more music on the way from Kirk Franklin, The Last Jesus, Dietrich Haddon and Hill City Collective, King of Glory, and Todd Delaney with The Victory Belongs to Jesus.
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17: You ever wonder why the same cold virus makes some people so sick and others not sick at all? Well, according to an interesting new study out of Yale School of Medicine, one key factor is how quickly the cells in their noses, called nasal cells, respond to the virus and contain it. It's called the interferon response, and it can vary for different people. Now, when that response gets inhibited, it can trigger a different reaction, which leads to excessive mucus production and inflammation. In other words, a cold that is a lot more miserable. Of course, there are other factors at play: your genetics, any underlying conditions, immunity from vaccinations or previous infections. If you are trying really hard not to get sick, high-quality masks, they can be very effective. also good old-fashioned hand washing, and remember not to touch your face. I'm Dr. Sanjay Gupta, helping you live a better life.
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Hello and welcome aboard on your Bible Study Wednesday on this 13th day of the month of May. I'm Cedric Bailey. We just heard from Adia and Erica Campbell. The name of that song is entitled On the Way, the remix. Got our birthday shout outs coming up for today. We'll also have our barbershop sports update, tell you who won that game last night between the San Antonio Spurs and the Minnesota Timberwolves, and also the ladies' action in the WNBA, the three games that took place on last night. Here's Brandon Camphor. This song is entitled After a While.

0: Here's one to take you back. Back in the day. Home of Cedric Bailey's Traffic Jam.
1: A little simple song says, "Well, the spirit of the Lord is, there's liberty. Where the spirit of the Lord is, the captive are set free. The wounded are made whole. There's rest for your soul. Where the spirit is, there's liberty." Is there anybody here that loves Jesus? If you love him, can you just wave that hand and let him know that you love him? Come on, I want to hear you tell him that you love him. Come on, tell the Lord that you love him. Hallelujah. Come on, family. Come on, John. Say it one time, John, for me. The Spirit.
2: Where the Spirit of the Lord is,
1: there's liberty.
2: There is liberty.
1: With the Spirit.

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0: One more time in Jesus' name, everyone. Where the Spirit is.
1: Where the Spirit.
0: The Lord is.
1: Of the Lord.
0: There's liberty.
1: There's liberty.
0: Yeah. Where the Spirit.
1: Where the Spirit.
0: Of the Lord is.
1: Of the Lord is.
0: The captive.
1: The captives are set free.
0: The wounded are made whole.
1: The wounded are made whole.
0: There's rest for your soul.
1: There is rest.
0: Here we go.
1: Come on. For your soul.
0: Where the Spirit is.
1: Where the Spirit.
0: Come on, where the Spirit is, say it.
1: Where the Spirit is.
0: Come on, say it one more time in Jesus' name. Where the Spirit is.
1: Where the Spirit is.
0: Hallelujah. Come on, come on. Where the Spirit is.
1: Where the Spirit is.
0: Yeah. There is healing. Tell them, family, say it.
1: There is healing.
0: Where the Spirit is.
1: Where the Spirit is.
0: Yeah, yeah. There's deliverance. Say it.
1: Yeah.

Well, the spirit.

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1: Prayer warriors on today, we thank you so much for hanging out with us. We pray every day and we do the best we can to uplift, inspire, and encourage you. If you need the number, you can write it down. It's 855-815-8255. 855-815-8255. And that's the number to call to submit your prayer request. We'll take a break and we'll come back here on your Bible study Wednesday. Music on the way from Forever Jones, He Wants It All, and William Murphy, No Failures, and He Saw the Best of Me with Marvin Sapp.
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1: He cannot fail. Say it again. Tell him there is no failure. Say it like you believe it. There is no failure in God. Listen. I wish you could see yourself in the future.

0: I wish I had a witness tonight. Can I ask y'all one question? The question is simply this: what did he see?
1: He saw the mess.
0: I can't get no help up in here, because there are some folk in here that people have wrote you off, said you would never amount to anything, said that you would never end up being anywhere. But Myron, tell him one more time, what did he see?
1: He saw the best.
0: When mama said you would never be nothing, when aunties and uncles said that you would never amount to anything, when daddy didn't come home anymore, he didn't look at you and say that you weren't going to make it. God looked at

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1: Playing today's hottest gospel music here on your Bible Study Wednesday on the Cedric Bailey Radio Show. Heard from Forever Jones, he wants it all. William Murphy, no failure, and he saw the best of me with the one and only Marvin Sapp. As we walk through this Wednesday, midweek wins, that's our subject. We encourage you to share with us your personal victories. What did God bring you through already this week that you were dealing with? You know, maybe you had a job interview and you've been looking for a job for the last 4 to 5 weeks, and finally you got the opportunity, you got the phone call. How about financial progress? Was you able to pay off some of your bills? You know, it's the middle of the month and they're due. And also family breakthroughs. So much to talk about on today. We definitely look forward to hearing from you. Call us at 888-474-9990 is our number to call. We got more music on the way. We're going to hear the sounds of Tasha Cobb Leonard and John Legend and Church. So stay with us.
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11: Across the country right now, at this very moment, there are probably arguments taking place about who's doing more of the housework, the homework, the shuttling of kids from this activity to that. It's true. By and large, women do more of this than men. But doesn't have to be that way. And if you and your spouse can level that playing field, it's going to make both of you and your kids happier. Psychologist Yelena Kecmanovic says this might be how you get there. As hard as it might be at first, try to think of your partner like a teammate, not an adversary. Learn how to do some of the chores your partner does to get a better understanding of how much effort something takes. And finally, take the time to acknowledge what the other person is doing. And every now and then, even express your appreciation. That'll go a long way. I'm Dr. Sanjay Gupta, helping you live a better life.
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0: FBI this week. I'm Molly Halpern of the Bureau.
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3: 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That's equip.org. We do what we do because life and truth matter. Has God spoken? Are the words of Scripture merely human in origin, or are they in fact the very words of God Himself? 3 years in the making and based on 2 decades of research and reflection, Hank Hanegraaff's monumental book, Has God Spoken?, answers what is surely the most important question facing our world. In Has God Spoken? Memorable Proofs of the Bible's Divine Inspiration, Hank counters the contentions of the Bible attackers and clearly shows that belief in the Holy Scriptures is not a guess or wishful thinking. It is the only logical conclusion after an honest examination of overwhelming evidence. Order Has God Spoken from the Christian Research Institute by calling 888-7000-CRI or go online to equip.org. Equip.org. 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We're on the air because life and truth matter. The mission of the Christian Research Institute is to equip believers to answer life's essential questions soundly and persuasively, and to give the reason for the hope that you have with gentleness and respect. For more information, go online to equip.org. The following program was pre-recorded. And now, here's Bible Answer Man host, Hank Hanegraaff.
4: Thank you very much, Randy. A lot of you hanging on. We'll go right to the phone callers. Talk to Donna. She's listening on St. Louis, Missouri. Hi, Donna.
5: Hi. How you doing?
4: I'm good. How are you?
5: I'm okay. Just a little worried.
4: Okay.
5: I want to know what I can do to help my daughter that's getting involved with pagan religion, specifically Wiccan.
4: Yeah.
5: She's got a new boyfriend that he's Wiccan. She's a Christian. She's become pregnant with his baby. And it's just really got me worried. What can I do to help her?
4: Sure. Well, just in a general sense, you need to realize that Wicca is experiencing dramatic growth today because teens are rejecting what they perceive as Christian paternalism, homophobia, insensitivity to the environment, and the like. And the old religion, or the craft as it's called, holds that all religion is false unless you recognize that all reality is divine. So they revere the natural world as a living, breathing organism, and they revere people as gods and goddesses. So it's a kind of religious construct that just suits our time and suits our teens. And so it is not at all for me a wonder that your daughter is at least looking at Wicca as being viable. Because in sharp contrast to a Christian worldview, Wiccans worship creation rather than worshiping the Creator. And, of course, this worldview stands in direct opposition to a biblical notion of absolute moral truth and exclusive salvation through Jesus Christ, who alone is the way, the truth, and the life. So once you embrace this Wiccan worldview, there is no absolute moral standard, and therefore, you can rationalize all kinds of behavior. You can rationalize sex outside of marriage, having a baby without being married. So it is a worldview that is very, very palatable to teenagers today. But the reality is this, and this is what your daughter needs to know, that God doesn't set parameters around our lives to be a cosmic killjoy, but rather sets these parameters around our lives so that our joy might be complete. You can't unscramble the egg at this point. If you're pregnant, you're pregnant. So now you've got to go on with a very clear testimony of why the Christian worldview is the only worldview that will completely and automatically satisfy your daughter and everyone else who hears it. The Wiccan worldview will simply, in the end, leave her unsatisfied and confused. So there are no simple solutions in this circumstance other than preaching the gospel clearly and compassionately so that the heart is transformed, and not just being part of a church or growing up in a church, but transformed in a genuine way by the power of Christ.
5: Okay, I think I understand some of this now.
4: Yeah. Again, the worldview itself, the Wiccan worldview, gives people an opportunity to live life by their own standard, their own subjective standard, because there is no moral lawgiver. Therefore, they can do whatever is right in their own eyes, as opposed to fearing the Lord and living in accordance with His precepts and principles.
5: Thank you so much. You have made me feel so much better.
4: Well, Donna, thank you. And if you want to hang on, I can send you some information on Wicca, which kind of distills all of this in such a way that you can communicate from a position of knowledge with your daughter.
5: Okay, thank you.
4: And my prayers go along with you. I want to go back to the phone lines. We'll talk next to John. He's listening on the web in St. Paul, Minnesota. Hi, John.
6: Hello, Hank. Thank you for taking my call.
4: My pleasure.
6: I'm having a respectful debate on eschatology with a friend of mine, and it's kind of gone somewhere where I didn't expect it to. It's kind of gone to the beginning with whether God has two people or one, essentially. And he's following something that I've had to learn, covenant theology. And the question I had for you, kind of where we're getting stuck on, is Genesis 15:17, the blood covenant, where he states that Christ's death on the cross, the blood he shed there, doesn't erase that covenant. And then also Genesis 17:7, with it stating it's an everlasting covenant to an ethnic people. And, you know, that's basically where we're stuck on. And I was wondering just what your thoughts are on those two.
4: Yeah. Well, remember that the covenant God made to Abraham was fulfilled. There are people who say that that covenant is yet to be fulfilled, but they're simply wrong. And it sounds like in the debate that's one of the sticking points. You can go to the book of Joshua and see that what I'm saying is absolutely true. Joshua, I think it's 21:43, where the Lord gave Israel all the land he had sworn to give their forefathers, and they took possession of the land, they settled there. And Joshua goes so far as to say that not one of the Lord's good promises to the house of Israel failed, every one was fulfilled. And you can see this further with Solomon, whose reign included the time that the temple was constructed. And Solomon says, not one word has failed, all of the good promises the Lord gave through his servant Moses were fulfilled. In fact, at the height of Solomon's kingdom, the people of Judah and Israel were as numerous as the sand on the seashore, according to the Bible. They ate, they drank, they were happy, and Solomon ruled over all of the kingdoms from the river Euphrates to the land of the Philistines as far as the border of Egypt. And then I'd say one other thing in this regard. Even in the aftermath of the exile, Nehemiah extolled the faithfulness of God in fulfilling the land promises he had made to the patriarchs. So my first point in response to your question is to say that all of the promises God made were fulfilled. But there's more. The land promises are fulfilled in the far future through Jesus Christ, who provides true Israel with permanent rest from their wanderings in sin. And then, in the final, the land promises are fully fulfilled through Jesus Christ, who leads the spiritual descendants of Abraham into paradise restored. So in the far future, the land promises were fulfilled when the children of Israel enter the promised land. In the far future, typologically fulfilled in the Lord, who is the locus of the land. And in the final future, the promise of the land will be fully and finally consummated when paradise lost is reconstituted as paradise restored. But when you got into the prologue to this question, it was interesting to hear how so many people start with the wrong premise. And I think that's at the heart of the issue. They start with the premise that God has two people. But that's simply wrong. God has only always had one covenant people, one chosen people, one covenant community. And that covenant community is connected by a cross. So in the Old Testament, Rahab, though she is a Canaanite, and Ruth, though she is a Moabite, is a covenant child. In fact, in their case, in the lineage of Jesus Christ itself. So it is not as though God has two distinct people. God has always had one distinct people. And that people is not determined on the basis of ethnicity. That is simply a fault. God is not a racist. People who left Egypt after their slavery were not just Israelites. Egyptians left as well with Israel because they had embraced God of Israel as their God, and they knew that he was the true God. Therefore, they were not excluded as true Israel. They were part of true Israel, and that's exactly why Esther Chapter 8, I believe, can say that there are many people from many different nations that became Jews. Why? Because they embraced Yahweh, the God of Israel, and they were brought into all the civil and ceremonial laws looking forward to Jesus Christ. So you're right to consider that at the heart of this issue is the question, does God have two distinct people or does God only have one distinct people? And the answer, of course, is he only has one from every tongue, tribe, people, and nation. We are coming to station break. We'll be right back on the other side of the break with more of your questions. And do remember, as always, this is a ministry supported by the love of people who love the truth. So stand with us prayerfully and financially as we make a difference, not just for time, but a difference for eternity.
3: 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We'll return shortly with more from Hank Hanegraaff. The Complete Bible Answer Book Collector's Edition is the comprehensive collection of the most often asked questions Hank Hanegraaff has received throughout

0: 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Has God spoken? Are the words of Scripture merely human in origin, or are they in fact the very words of God Himself? 3 years in the making and based on two decades of research and reflection, Hank Hanegraaff's monumental book, Has God Spoken?, answers what is surely the most important question facing our world. In Has God Spoken? Memorable Proofs of the Bible's Divine Inspiration, Hank counters the contentions of the Bible attackers and clearly shows that belief in the Holy Scriptures is not a guess or wishful thinking. It is the only logical conclusion after an honest examination of overwhelming evidence. Order Has God Spoken? From the Christian Research Institute by calling 888-7000-CRI or go online to equip.org. Equip.org. Now back to the Bible Answer Man broadcast and your host, Hank Hanegraaff.
1: 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We're touching people's lives by the power of the Holy Spirit and by the grace of God. Let's go back to the phone lines. Talk to Tammy, listening in Vancouver, British Columbia. Hi, Tammy.
2: Hi, Hanks. How are you?
1: I'm good. How are you?
2: I'm doing good. Thanks for taking my phone call.
1: My pleasure.
2: Second time I'm calling. Last time I called you regarding my marriage, and I was told you I was Muslim and I just converted to the Christian.
1: Yes.
2: And we got married. My husband is a Christian, and we got married at the mosque.
1: Yes.
2: And now he walked away from our marriage, and I was told by his friend, and he said this marriage is over because it's the mosque and we don't have any documents. And I don't know what is the best way I can handle this. Do I need to divorce? How do I divorce? I am praying to the God to bring us back, but he doesn't want to do anything with me anymore.
1: What has happened to your husband? Has he completely left the area?
2: Yeah, he completely left. He's gone.
1: Is he in a different state or different country?
2: No, he's here. He's in Vancouver, but he doesn't want to do anything with me.
1: Okay, so you are separated at this point.
2: Yes, we totally separated.
1: Yes, yes. Well, Tammy, I think that what you need to do, and I'll certainly join you in this, is pray that his heart will be changed. Pray for reconciliation. But if he irrevocably breaks the bond and breaks the marriage by marrying someone else or being involved in activities that sever the marriage bond, then you are no longer bound in that circumstance. But I think as long as the door to reconciliation remains open, although it seems impossible, I'm sure from your perspective, You need to pray to the end that God will bring people and circumstances.

0: circumstances to bear on the situation such that reconciliation can take place. Are you in a good church?
1: I am in a good church, and I'm attending to the prayer meeting. They all praying for me.
0: Oh, good.
1: But I was told by somebody that he's looking for somebody else, and I have no idea. I don't know. I trust him. He's really good man. He's really having a good heart. He's helping me. He's around me. But I know this is Satan. That's not my husband, because he's really good person. But I was told that he's trying to find somebody else.
0: Right. And Tammy, you know, the difficult thing is you can't make anyone, love can never be coerced. And you can't make someone come back. But God can. God can change the heart. And I know this is a really difficult situation, and that's why I asked you whether you're in a church, because you need sisters and brothers right now that can pray for you, hold you up, encourage you, and build you up in the faith. And God can be your source. This is a very difficult situation, and it's emblematic of a broken, fallen world. And what your husband is doing in leaving you is wrong. But there are so many wrongs that are difficult to right in this world, but you can know they will be righted at some point. Right now, you can't do anything but pray and leave the door to reconciliation open. But no matter what happens in this circumstance, remember that there's one Father who will never leave you. Your Heavenly Father will never forsake you. He knows your pain. He knows your need. He knows the rejection you have to be feeling. And He will be faithful to you. And there will be Christians that will be His arms and His hands and His feet and the balm of Gilead in your life. He will salve your wounds. During your darkest moments, He will carry you. It doesn't mean it's going to be easy, but He is never going to forsake you. And even in your brokenness, you will be more reconciled to Him, Tammy. Your love and your relationship with your Heavenly Father will grow and be enhanced. And it's in the cauldron of adversity of life that we come to true valuation of things. And we can't really answer the question why you're going through this. I mean, the Bible doesn't answer that question, never answers the why question, but it does teach us to trust God in the midst of our whys. So He's given us enough information, Tammy, so we know we can trust Him. And I can't tell you what the future holds for you, but I do know who holds the future. So I know that God is going to be faithful to you, Tammy, and you can rest in His grace and His love.
1: Thanks, Hank.
0: Let me pray for you. Father, I lift up my dear sister, Tammy, before your throne of grace. I pray, Lord, that you would give her the peace that passes all understanding. Lord, if it be your will, reconcile her to her husband. Overcome the rejection. Salve her wounds. Give her peace. Touch her heart. Let her know that you love her, that you have redeemed her, and that you have a point and purpose to her life. Father, thank you for the opportunity to talk to Tammy, and to be, in some small way, an instrument of peace in her life today. I pray, Lord, that others who are listening to this conversation will pray for Tammy also. And Lord, bring people and circumstances to bear on her life and the life of her husband so that your glory may be made manifest. We pray this not by might nor by power, but by your Spirit. In Christ's name we pray. Amen. God bless you, dear.
1: Thanks. God bless you.
0: Yeah, anything else we can do, let us know.
1: I will. Thank you. You're really helpful. everything, you know, I learned many stuff from you. I'm so new, but I learned many stuff from you. I really appreciate it.
0: Bless you, Tammy, and hang on. If there's anything we can do for you in a practical way, let us know.
1: Okay, thank you.
0: Bye. You know, this is the brokenness of the world. I mean, you can't try to paper it over. Christianity does not give us a peaceful way to come to terms with the difficulties of life. It gives us something far greater, a way to overcome them through the reality of Christ's resurrection. In this life, we're going to have trouble. And that's the one thing we have to understand as Christians. We're not coming to Christ so that we can have a bed of roses. When we come to Christ, we take up our cross and we learn to live the crucified life. I spent time with two men, one who has been imprisoned for 24 years of his life, another for 17 years, and at one point was under a death sentence. And yet, they have recognized the reality of living the crucified life. And therefore, they have been enabled, empowered by God, to live a victorious Christian life in the cauldron of persecution and difficulty and even despair, knowing what awaits them. A new heaven and a new earth wherein dwells righteousness, a time in which all of the wrongs will be righted. In the meantime, we suffer, but we do not suffer alone. For in the deepest, darkest time of adversity, and we're all facing that in one way or another, our Heavenly Father carries us like little lambs. It's not as though He walks beside us, but He actually carries us in His arms. And He's utterly trustworthy, for He is the one who is willing to suffer more than any human being, more than the cumulative sufferings of all of humanity, so that we could reconcile to Him, not just in time, but also be reconciled to Him in eternity. Well, this has been a challenging show today. Hopefully it's challenged you to be one that makes a difference for time and for eternity. We'll see you tomorrow right back here. Same time, same station.
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1: Place with the best in gospel music right here on the Cedric Bailey Radio Show here on your Bible Study Wednesday. And I hope that you enjoyed the music that we shared with you on today. We heard the sounds of Last Call, Come Lord, and we bless you with Dorinda Clark Cole and Celebrate. Time for our daily bread, the subject, Waiting for the Harvest. We're going to read Galatians 6 and 9. Let us not become weary and doing good, for at the proper time we will reap a harvest if we do not give up. In 1962, Joanne Shelter and Ann Fretzer made our Duskus trek by bus and foot into the rugged mountains in the Philippines to share the gospel with people who they never heard of Jesus. For 5 years, they translated scripture into people's language, but the Bagaloo villagers weren't receptive. They did, however, help build a primitive landing strip so that supplies could be flown in. One day, a plane dubbed Magic from Another World by the people arrived. The pilot then flew a deadly ill pregnant village woman to her Fairway clinic. When the plane later returned with the recovered woman and her healthy newborn baby, the people began to ask about this God they'd been told about. Soon, the village had a church full of believers in Christ. We got the rest of the story, Waiting for Harvest, coming up, so keep it right here. On the way, a classic from Richard Smallwood, Jesus, You're the Center of My Joy.
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1: What we're going to do right here is go back, way back, back into time.
2: This is not the first time that your back has been against the wall. But you got to remember that the same God that brought you out the last time, he can do it again. God, would you give us an encore?

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1: I can count on you.
0: I need your help today. Father, right now, I need you to. That's what I'm asking. For you to come back to the stage of my life and do what you did last time. I know you can, because this is not the first time. Sitting here alone. I'm here again. Can't believe I fell for it.

0: 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The mother raising the children by...
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0: Welcome to Through the Bible. Today, Dr. J. Vernon McGee walks us through one of the greatest verses in the Bible. It's beautiful in its simplicity and in what it means to each of us. So open your Bible to Genesis 15, verse 6, and I'll read it now. Abraham believed in the Lord, and he accounted it to him for righteousness. In a word, that's grace, in the same way that we're saved by grace through faith. You know, Dr. McGee added this, God never saves by any other means except grace. And if you ever get saved, it'll be because you believe that God has provided salvation for you. What terrific news. And something that we never get tired of talking about. And that's the message that we'll keep sharing. Right, Greg?
1: We will, Steve. And as God enables us through mainly through opportunities, through people, through new relationships, and through the financial and prayer support that our listening family is just so faithful, it allows us to open new doors into new languages. And that's what we want to talk about today.
0: Yeah, and that really is unique for a ministry, and that Through the Bible has been blessed because of the faithful listeners consistently supporting the ministry. So what we're talking about now would not happen without your faithful prayer and financial support.
1: That's right. And we wanted this to be a two-way conversation. And what I mean by that is what we try to convey, Steve and I, and when we write to you and the newsletters, we're working really hard. We understand that we're stewards.
0: Yeah.
1: We're stewards of Dr. McGee's content. We're stewards of the prayers and the gifts of God's people.
0: Amen.
1: And so this new ministry is in a language called Turkana.
0: Mm-hmm.
1: Just before we jump in, though, this is a newsletter article in our newsletter, which is where newsletter articles belong,
0: yes,
1: right?
0: Yes. And so if you're not receiving our newsletter, you can sign up for that. You're not going to get a bunch of different solicitations and stuff. It's just part of the monthly packet that you get as being signed up for our newsletter. And it's worth taking the time to read. As I mentioned before, I always take it and put it in the front cover of my Bible and use it as part of my devotion. And you're going to want to get this one from Bernice Katere.
1: Yep.
0: And the testimony that she's got is outstanding.
1: It is. And I just want to give a little background. When we started with the opportunity that Bernice connected us with these folks and said we might be able to get TTB in Turkana, again, out of stewardship, we said, well, let's start by translating 6 books of the Bible like we do for the radio home group curriculum.
0: Yep.
1: And if it goes well, then we'll open up the whole 66. And again, that's part of our stewardship, is we don't always just jump right in the deep end. We like to test the people, the radio station, but this has gotten so much response so quickly, we're now all in, we're in the deep end. We're going for 66 books.
0: Yeah, and I appreciate, and I think it was such a good move for us to put her in as the Director of Language Initiatives in Africa, because we are seeing the Holy Spirit move in such significant ways in Africa, and more to come on that in our commitment to Africa.
1: That's right. We are serious about it.
0: Yeah, so talk a little bit about the Turkana producer, the voice, how we got him, anything you want to pull out of that?
1: Well, it's, again, this is such a great article, and as I was reading it, I knew we'd be talking about it, I thought, I just want to say to everybody, you really want to get this. This is, we have no agenda other than you being blessed to read this. And Turkana is a region in northern Kenya, and it's actually near this giant refugee camp called the Kakuma Refugee Camp that has more than 300,000 refugees from over 20 nations. And we're on a radio station right near the edge of that refugee camp.
0: Yeah.
1: And that alone is just an extraordinary ministry opportunity.
0: Yeah. I also appreciate part of the teaching of Through the Bible that makes it unique is Bernice draws it out in this letter where she says, unlike occasional evangelists who preach in English or Kiswahili through interpreters, the Bible teacher comes with clarity in their own language and is consistently there day in and day out. So not to say evangelists play a role,
1: sure,
0: but opening the Bible and teaching it to people is such a key, and the response is so consistent that people grow in their faith and come to Christ as a result of being exposed to the Bible in that way.
1: Yeah, and so the Lord led us through Bernice to this Reverend Dr. Joshua Lemuya. He is a very respected pastor. Bernice met him when she was doing some other ministry engagements, and in January 2024, he began the involvement in the project. Mm-hmm. And now the thing I love is, you know, again, in the beginning, it was, okay, let's do this for maybe 2 years and do 6 books of the Bible. Now he's saying, I want to continue until all 66 books of the Bible have been taught.
0: Yeah, and the fruit that we're seeing, even though he's not done with the production, is amazing. Like, I read part of this article where it says that a church has been planted entirely by listeners of Through the Bible in the Turkana language.
1: Yes.
0: And there's going to be more to come. It's just such an encouragement.
1: Well, and I think this is worth reading. In the village of Methawan, one family began listening to the radio program together. They shared what they learned with neighbors who soon joined them. I mean, let's stop. Steve, how many times have we seen that? We've seen it literally all over the world. Yeah. People share Through the Bible with neighbors, and then something good happens.
0: Yep.
1: And the report goes on to say this. Before long, the gathering grew into a spiritual community and eventually a church. A church that meets regularly under a tree.
0: And that's not our first tree church.
1: No,
0: we've
1: it
0: had
1: is not.
0: Others.
1: Yeah. There's a lot of...
0: Especially in Africa.
1: Under the tree churches.
0: Yeah.
1: And they learned from God's word shared on the TTB program. And basically, we don't have time to read all of this, but we hope that you will go online or call us and sign up for the newsletter because you can read this great article. But the bottom line is this, this church is reaching out to its community and they're using the TTB radio program as the teacher of their church.
0: Yeah.
1: Pretty cool.
0: And if you're interested in praying for this ministry and others all around the world, sign up for our world prayer team. Go into ttb.org/pray. And sign up today. Greg, why don't you pray for us as we begin?
1: Father, every time we see you at work, we are humbled because we know that we are your servants and you are the director of this ministry. You lead these new initiatives. You open doors. You provide people and resources. And we just want to acknowledge that and praise you for it. And thank you that we get a chance to bring your word to these hungry souls in the Turkana language. We pray you'd continue to allow us to do that more and more across the world. In Jesus' name, amen.
0: Here's our study of Genesis 15 on Through the Bible with Dr. J. Vernon McGee.
2: Now we come today to verse 6, and I'd like to read it here in the 15th chapter. And he, that is Abraham, believed in the Lord, and he counted it to him for righteousness. Now, here is one of the great chapters of the Bible, and this is one of the great verses of the Bible. You'll recall that God appeared to Abraham after his victory over the kings of the east, and God had protected him. I'm your shield and your exceeding great reward. And this man, Abram, is a little disturbed. He asks about the fact that he doesn't have a child, one born in his house, is the one that will inherit and be in the line. And God took him by the hand, it was night, and led him out and said, look yonder toward the stars, if you can number them, well, you could number your offspring. He couldn't number the stars. He could see approximately about 4,000, but there probably were over 50,000 in that area where he was looking. He couldn't number them. He couldn't number his offspring. You couldn't today. Now, Abraham believed God. Actually, what it means is Abraham said amen to God. God says, I'll do this for you. And Abraham said to God, I believe you. Amen. I believe it. And that was counted to him for righteousness. Now, this is so important that we need to make a check on this. Paul used it. For instance, you have him in the 4th chapter of Romans. Paul quotes this verse. And let me read that, beginning with verse 1 of the 4th chapter of Romans. What shall we say then that Abraham our father, as pertaining to the flesh, hath found? Or let me change that reading. Abraham has found as pertaining to the flesh. I think that that brings out the meaning better. For if Abraham were justified by works, he hath whereof to glory, but not before God. For what saith the Scripture? Abraham believed God, and it, that is, his faith, was counted to him for righteousness, for that's what it was not, but that's what God counted it. Now to him that worketh is the reward not reckoned of grace, but of debt. Now, if you can work for your salvation, then God owes it to you. But, my friend, God never saves by any other means except grace. He's never had any other method of saving. And if you ever get saved, it'll be because you believe God. You accept Christ as your Savior. You believe that God has provided this salvation for you. And he makes it very clear here in verse 5, but to him that worketh not, no works at all, but believeth on him that justifieth the ungodly. What kind of folk? Ungodly folk. His faith is counted for righteousness. It's counted for what it's not, and that's for righteousness. Now, Abraham just believed God. He just accepted what God said, and he believed God. That's the way you get saved, is to believe that God has done something for you, that Christ died for you, and rose again, and God will declare you righteous by simply accepting Christ. Now, in the third chapter of Galatians, you have that same great truth, by the way. And we're told here in verse 8 of Galatians 3, in the Scripture foreseeing that God would justify the heathen through faith, preached before the gospel unto Abraham, saying, in thee shall all nations be blessed. And then we're told back in verse 6, even as Abraham believed God, and it was counted to him for righteousness. So then they which be of faith are blessed with faithful Abraham. Faith that Abraham had made him faithful to God. But he's not saved by being faithful. He's saved by believing God. That's all important to see. Now, Abraham was a very practical man. He was not filled with a phony piousity, as we see a lot of that today. He's very practical. He now wants to know something, and he'd like to have something in writing. Will you listen to verse 7? He said unto him, I am the Lord that brought thee out of Ur of the Chaldees to give thee this land to inherit it. Here God again says, I'm giving you this land to inherit it. And Abraham doesn't even have a deed. He has nothing in writing. And as I said last time, God told him to go down to the courthouse, and I'll meet you down there, and we'll sign a contract. And you say to me, well, I've read that in my Bible, and it's certainly not there. Oh, it is in your Bible. You just have to read it right, though. Verse 8, and he said, here's Abraham now, Lord God, whereby shall I know that I shall inherit it? You've told me that. How shall I know it? I'd like to have it in writing. Now, here's what God said do. And he said unto him, take me an heifer of 3 years old, and a she-goat of 3 years old, and a ram of 3 years old, and a turtle dove, and a young pigeon. And he took unto him all these, and divided them in the midst, and laid each piece one against another, but the birds divided he not. Now the thing that God said for him to do is that you get a sacrifice, you get a heifer, she-goat, a ram, and you divide them down the middle. That is, split them right down the middle, put one half on one side, one half on the other. Turtle doves, you don't divide. You put one turtle dove over here, one over there. Now, when men made a contract in that day, that's the way they made it. They would fix a sacrifice like this, and the two men who were making a contract, if one man agreed to buy sheep from the other one, the party of the first part joins hands with the party of the second part, and then they state their contract. One says, this I agree to do. The other says, then I'll pay you so much. They join hands and walk through that. Now that, in that day, corresponded to going down to the courthouse and signing before a notary. That's exactly what took place. Now, you'll notice that Abraham got everything ready according to what God wanted him to do. Notice verse 11, when the fowls came down upon the carcasses, Abraham drove them away. This is sure a very human scene. If you had been there, you would have probably have seen all this display of the sacrifices, and you had known the custom of the day. I probably ought to turn and read from Jeremiah 34:18, for here you have a reference to this custom that was prevalent in that land, not just among these people, but all other peoples in that day. And here's a reference to it. I'm reading Jeremiah 34:18, and I will give the men that have transgressed my covenant, which have not performed the words of the covenant which they had made before me, when they cut the calf in twain and passed between the parts thereof. You see, this was the method in that day of taking the sacrifice and dividing it, and the men then make the contract. Now, Abraham gets everything ready, and while he's waiting for the Lord, why, the fowls of the air come down, the buzzards, the crows, and all other carrion. And Abraham's there shooing them away. They were ready to swoop down. And you would say, well, Brother Abraham, apparently the one you're making a contract with hasn't shown up. And he said, no, hasn't. Says, I guess he's late. No, Abraham says, I don't think he's late. He just told me to get things ready and that he'd be here and make the contract. Now notice what happened. When the sun was going down, a deep sleep fell upon Abram, and lo, a horror of great darkness fell upon him. Now this is the thing that took place. Abraham is paralyzed in sleep and put aside. Now that seems very strange that God would paralyze him in sleep when he's supposed to be making a contract. This is an unusual contract. God is going to go through because God's promising something, and Abraham's not going to go through because Abraham's not promising to do a thing. He just believed God. That's all. My friend, that's exactly what took place 1900 years ago. God the Father so loved the world that he gave his only begotten Son, and the Son agreed to come to the earth and die for the sins of the world, your sin and mine, that whosoever believeth in him might not perish, but have everlasting life. And I wasn't even there. 1900 years, I wasn't even there to make a contract. But God the Father and God the Son did, and he went to the cross, and he died for my sins. And I was paralyzed by sin. I couldn't promise anything. You couldn't either. Abraham's not going to promise anything. Suppose that God had said to Abraham, Abraham, if you'll just promise to say your prayers every night, I'm going to do this for you. And suppose Abraham forgets to do this and doesn't pray one night. Well, the contract is shot. It's broken. And therefore, God doesn't need to make his part good. God said that he'd do it. And he's asking man to do just one thing. Say amen to God. You believe it. Believe what God has done. Friends, that's salvation, and it's to believe God. Years ago, a dear little Scotch mother, her son had gone away to Glasgow to college, and he came back rather an unbeliever, and she was talking with the boy and telling about how wonderful God was and that she was sure of her salvation. Well, he had become skeptical, and he was a little provoked, and finally he said, how do you know you're saved? Why, he said, your little soul doesn't amount to anything, and he began to compare her to the vastness of the universe and said, God could forget all about you, and you can't be sure. And she never said anything. She just kept serving the boy's breakfast. And finally, when she'd finished, she sat down with him, and she said, you know, son, I've been thinking about it. Maybe you're right. Maybe my little soul doesn't amount to much. Maybe the vastness of God's universe would mean he wouldn't miss me at all. But says, you know, says, if he doesn't save me, he's going to lose more than I'm going to lose. And he says, what do you mean? Well, just as you said, my soul doesn't amount to anything. I wouldn't lose much. But he's going to lose his reputation. He promised to do it. He agreed to do it, that whosoever believeth in him might not perish, but have everlasting life. Friends, God's the one went through. God made the contract. And he said unto Abram, know of a surety that thy seed shall be a stranger in a land that's not theirs, shall serve them, they shall afflict them 400 years. In the scripture, it's predicted these people would be put out of the land three times. This is the first one. It's also predicted they'd return back to the land. They did from this one. Later on, it was the Babylonian captivity. They were carried into captivity, they returned. At 70 A.D., Jerusalem was destroyed, and again they were scattered. They have never returned from that, but it's predicted they will come back someday. Now God says, also that nation whom they shall serve will I judge, and afterward shall they come out with great substance. And they did. And thou shalt go to thy fathers in peace. Thou shalt be buried in a good old age. Abraham would not live to see it, of course. Verse 16, but in the fourth generation they shall come hither again, for the iniquity of the Amorites is not yet full. God says, I can't put you in this land now because I love Amorites too, and I want to give them a chance to turn to me. And God gave them 400 years. That's a long time, is it not, to see if they wouldn't turn to him. And the only one that turned to him in that land was that Canaanite. You remember Rahab the harlot. She turned to God. She believed him. That's all God asks you to do is to believe him. But he gave the Amorites all this opportunity. It came to pass when the sun went down, it was dark. Behold, a smoking furnace and a burning lamp that passed between those pieces. Both of those speak of Christ. The furnace speaks, of course, of judgment. The lamp speaks of him as the light of the world. In the same day, the Lord made a covenant with Abram, saying, unto thy seed have I given this land, under the river of Egypt, under the great river, the river Euphrates. And God now marks out the land. By the way, what did Abraham promise to do? Nothing. He believed God. God will save you. Saves you by grace, by believing what he's done for you. Now, we come to chapter 16, and I must confess that you almost wish chapter 16 wasn't in the Bible, that God had left it out. Because after Abraham rose to the heights here, well, you would say, well, believe me, he's certainly treading on high places now. But he's not perfect. We see the lapse of this man's faith here relative to Sarah and Hagar, the Egyptian maid. Now let me read chapter 16, verse 1. Now Sarah, Abram's wife, bare him no children. She had a handmaid, an Egyptian, whose name was Hagar. You see, he got two things down in the land of Egypt that really caused him trouble. Wealth was one thing, and this little Egyptian maid he got down there. And Sarah said unto Abram, behold, now the Lord hath restrained me from bearing. I pray thee, go in unto my maid. It may be that I may obtain children by her. And Abram hearkened to the voice of Sarah. Now, the thing that this woman has suggested was the common practice of that day. When a wife couldn't bear a child, there was the concubine. And that was common practice of that day. But don't say God approved this. God did not approve of this at all. This was Sarah's idea. And frankly, it was not contrary to the custom of the day. And Abram listened to her. It looks like he's surrendering his position as head of the home here. And he followed her suggestion. And Sarah, Abram's wife, took Hagar, her maid, the Egyptian, after Abram had dwelt 10 years in the land of Canaan, and gave her to her husband, Abram, to be his wife. Now, this little Egyptian maid becomes a concubine, and this is not according to God's will. God's not going to accept the offspring at all. He didn't. He wouldn't. Why? Because it was wrong. Don't say God approved this. All that you can say is that this is in the record because this is a historical fact that took place. Now we read, he went in unto Hagar, she conceived, and when she saw that she had conceived, her mistress was despised in her eyes. You can see, she said, I've mothered a child of Abraham, and Sarah couldn't do it. She looked down on Sarah, you see. And now notice verse 5, and Sarah said unto Abram, my wrong is upon me. Now, look, don't go by that. Don't say that God approved of this. He didn't. God says this is wrong. Now Sarah sees that she's done wrong. My wrong be upon me. She's wrong, my friend. And I have given my maid into thy bosom, and when she saw that she had conceived, I was despised in her eyes. The Lord judge between me and thee. God doesn't approve of it. God will not accept this, and it's going to be a real heartbreak to old Abraham. But you see, they're not really trusting God as they should. After all, Abraham at this time is 90 years old. Sarah's 80. I think they'd come to the conclusion that they were not going to have a child. I'm of the opinion that probably Sarah could rationalize and say, well, I think maybe this is the way God wants us to do it, for this is the custom of the day. And it was the custom of that day. But it's contrary to God's way of doing things. You know, we get the wrong impression if we think just because it's in the Bible, God approves of it. And the only thing that's inspired is that it's an accurate record. But there are many things God does not approve of that are recorded in his word. This happens to be one of them. But we'll have to wait till next time to pick up our story. May God richly bless you.
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2: Hey, hey, I'm Tamaya J. Welcome back to Never Miss the Beat. All right, listen, sometimes we could just look back, but look back not to stay there, but to see how far you've grown. What seemed like was impossible, you made it through. All right, 2 Corinthians chapter 5, verse 17 says, if anyone is in Christ, he is a new creation. Old things are passed away. Behold, all things are become new. All right, so listen. All right, listen, we got some more great music on the way. Keep it locked right here. I'm Tamaya J.
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